Can you lift those hands all over this room? I need somebody who has tasted and seen that the Lord is good, that the Lord is mighty, that the Lord is able. I need a few people who

there's not a close second to who you are today. 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This is all for you. This is all for you. You're worthy of our praise. You're worth me lifting my hands. You're worth me opening up my mouth. You deserve all of this. Who am I that you're even mindful of me? We owe you so much praise.

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God, I feel the Holy Ghost. Praise him. His name is Jesus. It's something about the name of

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Jesus, your name is worthy. Your name is worthy. Can you lift those hands? I feel the glory of the Lord in the room. Can we just acknowledge his presence with the uplifting of our hands? Oh God, I feel the presence of Jehovah in the room. I feel the presence of Jireh in the room. I feel the presence of Jehovah Nissi in this place.

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2: Thank you. Can someone say thank you that I'm born again? Thank you for the wonder-working power of your grace. Thank you, Lord, for your blood. Thank you that while I was a sinner, you chose me and you died for me. Is there a grateful soul in London tonight that will say thank you?

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Can you let your praise match your expectation? Can we lift up a sound of praise that shakes graves open?

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awkward. 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But I want to posture you for what you just said to him. So if we can, just for a few moments, no matter how loud it is, how undignified it might seem, how quiet it might be because of the season you're in. But just for a few moments, can you give him what you have? Give him your breath. Say something. Say something to him. You can sing it. You can say it. But give him your breath, even now. 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

0: 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And the word you are about to hear will bless your life in more ways than you can imagine, coming straight from our pastor, Bishop Denzel Roll. We now receive the word.
1: Trying hard not to open this good fortune up, because this thing about being fortunate. Like, you know what it is? Like, you like feel like you just reached at the right time. Like, you could have... If you'd have hung around a little longer, you might have caught an accident. Yeah. You pull up to the this still happened to y'all. When you pull up to the cash register, and people just hear me on the radio and hear me blessing people and so on in people's life, and I go in the food store and people say, "You can't pay for your food. I gotta pay for your grocery for you today." I got fortunate. Go to dinner, and you trying to pay for your dinner, you hear somebody say, "That already paid for." Glory to God. Fortunate. Glory to God. Someone say, "I got fortune on me. I don't need no cookie. I don't need no Chinese to give me nothing. I ain't got to read nothing. I ain't got to break nothing open. Only I can break open is the word of God. I break open the word, and I see that I got blessing on blessing on blessing. I need the fortune people to jump to your feet, shout, "The blessing is on me." Turn around and sit back down. Hallelujah. Sit down. I ain't there yet. I'm still trying to get there. Happy, fortunate. You see how fortunate you is? You see it didn't come there? I see you send me this now. That ain't for the road. That's what I, don't talk. You know, I ain't talking that. No, sir. Amen. The blessing is on you. Happy, fortunate. And this one for the non-members, you just visiting here. When you understand what it is to be under the blessing, you don't have conversations about your haters. If you're still talking about haters, you don't understand the blessing. I don't defend being a man. That's what I am. I mean, I don't go around complaining, "Oh, these girls keep on hitting on me." That's just... I'm just trying to get my number in it. That just goes. I come and say, "Wait, stay with me. Just stay. Keep up. I see you confuse me. Just stay with me. I can show you where I get." I don't get bothered. Because I'm a man. That comes with the territory. And I'm a good-looking man. I look like you. If I don't look good, you're in trouble. We look alike. Why are you complaining? Because you envied. That comes with the territory of being blessed. If you ain't got nobody envying you, you gotta reconsider whether you blessed or not. When the blessing is on you, they could be driving a Mercedes, you driving a Hyundai, and they still jealous of you. Y'all ain't never been there before. You ever been to the place where the person 6 steps over you on the ladder to the job, you 6 steps below them, they making all this money, living all this life, and they still finding time to have a problem with you? They still got a problem. They still jealous of you. They talking about you. Why is you looking so happy? But you making all the money. Why you have a problem with me? Glory to God. But when the blessing is on your life, you don't need to have money. It's just something on you that folks just don't like you. They just envious of you because it's something on your life. Prunda lekato brohushana dabaha sikande labaha. There's just something on you, and folks just be in places, and persons got 3 times as much members. Bishop Nelson, who you think you are? I just sit down. What you mean? I just walk in the room. You just walk like you was the boss. How you want me to walk? You know, if I walk in a room like this, you walk like you's the boss. Okay, show me how to walk then. How you supposed to walk with you? No, and then you realize that it's just the blessing. And when it on you, it on you. But I got a secret. Wait till you buy that next car. You know what? I want to tell some people, I tired of you and me without just cause. So what I'm going to do, I can give you a Jesus. Wait, hold on. I need some people to come join me. I'm about to give you a, because I ain't do nothing and you're envious. I ain't do nothing. I ain't say nothing. Doggone it. You done push me now. I can buy the car. Okay, no problem. I can buy the house. I can wear the clothes. Because if you're done mad at me, so I might as well just go all the way in and give you a reason to be mad. You hating me and I broke? Okay, no problem then. I can fix it. I can fix it. I can deal with it. I mean, Lord God, I got the oldest car in the parking lot. My old car sit up in the front there, Lord Jesus. Sometimes I'm parking my car in the back, there's no parking in the front. You see my car? Look at all the Sonia them car. No problem. No problem then, Sonia. No problem. I come in then. Lord God, I come in. Not yet though. I come in. Anybody else coming? Okay. God, we got to end. He says, happy, fortunate, envied are the people, here we go, let's walk, who know the joyful sound. Read, Denzel, I'm going to read. You know, my eyes go fast when I read. All that being said, I'm finding it, this is my notes, increasingly disturbing that there are people who have been attached to this church for such a long time but still don't know the sound. Put the text back up there. Make sure, is it still there? Read the text to them for me, please, again, Amy.
2: Blessed, happy, fortunate to be envied are the people who know the joyful sound.
1: Some of y'all trying to claim the blessing, but you don't know the sound. All that time, when we come in and we can about to be envied, I talking to the people who know the sound. And if you don't know the joyful sound, all that just now, I wasn't talking to you. Because you can't jump on that side of the bandwagon and you ain't start the journey so you can know the joyful sound. Do you know the sound? Let's go. Read, Denzel, read. See, to know means to interact and engage. It's more than knowing it when you hear it, but it is engaging with it when you sense it. You don't ever know something that you refuse to engage. You don't know me until you engage with me. You do not know a sound that you have not engaged with. And a lot of us say we know the joyful sound, but Dwayne, I wrote this down so I don't forget this. One of the things that shocked me, Dwayne, when we went off to school in North Carolina, it's one of the things that shocked me because I'd never seen it like this. That, and this crazy, Dwayne, it always got me, that we'd be in church and then you start hearing on the ground, pack it up. That's the, because there's linen floors and tile floors, and you would hear heels because somebody just starts shouting, start going, they shouting because they stay with something. That's happened all the time. In the middle of service, somebody just jump up and start shouting. And then the person on the mic would say, help them. Don't let them shout by themselves. That was a shock to me. When I first got there, I used to just laugh. I said, oh, that's funny. Because you'd be like, you in church, and then somebody way in the corner, they start shouting. And then the person on the mic say, help them. Before you know it, everybody get up and start shouting. And then it wasn't long after a month or 2 months I got over there, I got caught up in that wave too. That the idea was, you don't ever let a sound exist by itself. There was a demand to engage the sound of praise. You don't ever let someone release a sound and you not connect with that sound in the place of praise. Because if you can, okay, let's do it plain. If I could walk in here and meet the ushers in the front in the foyer talking about Robin, and I walk past and not stop to hear what they're saying, something wrong with me. Because there's something about a sound that you know that forces you to engage. If they're talking good about her, I can join in the good talk. If they're talking bad about her, woe be unto them. Woe be unto them. But the idea that you're going to be talking about Robin Antoinette Nakish, who God gave me, and I can just keep on going by as though I ain't hear nothing, that then says that I don't really know her. The only people that cannot engage are people that don't have relationship. When you could hear a sound about your Jesus, the one that you say you love with all your heart, your mind, your soul, your heart, your spleen, your liver, and your pancreas. You love him so much, but you could hear someone talking about him over there, behind you right here, on that side of the room, and you still going through your cell phone, like ain't nothing going on. You hearing conversations about Jesus all around the room, and you even ain't connecting. You don't really know him. Because there's something about knowing someone that commands engagement. Yes. There's something about knowing. I just can't fathom that. You can say Alfonso Roll and I don't stop. You can say Dwayne Roll and I keep on going. That should bother him. Could you imagine if he hears that they was talking about Dwayne and Pastor walked past and he ain't say nothing? Because see, I am no longer just, he ain't going to just go to Bakusha Baha. He ain't going to just go back to Pastor. He can say, that's my brother. He ain't getting from that far place. Hold on, we sleep in the same bed. Glory to God. We grow up together, and he heard them talking about me. Hold on, Denzel. He can say past. He can say Denzel walked past, and Denzel didn't say nothing. Wonder what conversation heaven having about us. Wonder when heaven does a post-mortem on our 3.5-4 hour service. When heaven meets around about 2:30 this afternoon, what are they going to say about us? What did you see how, I ain't calling by your name because I'm going to get mad. Did you see how they responded when everybody else was talking about me? You notice that they even ain't say nothing. They didn't even clap. They didn't even. There's some of them didn't even stand up. Do you know the joyful sound? Now, Brian, something that I realized too, and I have it written down here, that you realize that as you get deeper with God, but to walk heavy, that praise is really just a resound of what you hear in the spirit. There's a place, glory to God, that I pray that all of us get to. When you start to know the sound, you start connecting with heaven's sound. Oftentimes, I've been telling that to Alan, and one of the things, Lukenzi, that made my brother there, not because he's my brother, but because he's anointed, that made Delton different on the drums was because he heard the sound. That it wasn't the runs and the fills, but it was the sound. Because there is a kanzubraha, there's a cadence in heaven. There is a rhythm in heaven. There are chords in heaven. There are notes in heaven. You know that if you play, if the sound ain't fixed right, you hit a note and you hear resonance, like a hum. They call it resonance. There's a resounding. That's what happens in the earth when you really tapped in. Thy will be done on earth as it is in heaven. That there's a place in praise and worship where in here begins to sound like heaven. If we connect right, that we will begin to mimic heaven's sound in here. And that's, see, kanzubakatabrihishkubaha. The text says that this level of engagement allows us to see his countenance. Many of us have been calling a silhouette his presence. Too much? Too much. If Daphne is at the gate at Jane Street and I am on the porch, I will see a woman. I will see a woman. I'll be able, if I get on my good glasses, I should know it's a woman, especially if you have on a skirt. And that's a woman. Now, someone could say that I am in her presence because I see that woman there. Now, I ain't sure who that is. Now, someone may say, that's Daphne. And I can say, oh, that look something like Daphne. But that ain't what this text saying. This text says that I am able to see his countenance. Look at the text, man. He says, I see his countenance. That means I am able to see the details of his face. This is not a presence from a distance, but this is a presence up close. And this here is another teaching altogether, because presence ain't presence. Because we can all be in presence, but I experience something totally different from you because of the proximity of the presence that I'm experiencing is so much different from the one that you're experiencing. Everybody in this room is experiencing my presence, but these up here can smell my cologne because of their proximity. Someone say there are levels to this. Now, what level of presence do you want to stop at? What is the level of presence that you want to go in? The joyful sound is what pulls you closer to his face.
3: Yeah.
1: That's what this long spirit was about. The joyful sound pulls you closer to his face. Do you want to see the image of him, or do you want his face? Because then the text now says, go out to the text, we put it on the screen there. Thank you so much. He says, those people who know the joyful sound, they walk, O Lord, in the light and favor of your countenance. They walk, O Lord, in the light and favor of your countenance. I can end because you're all tired. He says, they walk. That's number one. When you know his face, constantly moving. You're constantly moving. Joyful sound, being not above Skota Bahaya, engaging in the joyful sound to get that presence of God in the room, that means you're moving. So whenever you find yourself stuck, you need to find the joyful sound again. If you are ever stuck, if you ever find yourself not moving, it's because you lost the joyful sound. Because the joyful sound brings presence, and presence brings movement. I'm talking better than you're responding. Okay, number two, he says, you will walk, you walk in the light. The joyful sound, which brings presence, also gives now illumination. It gives revelation. If you find yourself lost, you find yourself confused, you find yourself needing clarity on the back end of your joyful sound. Now, there's some people who've been coming to this church. You're stuck, and you don't know where to go, but your mouth's still closed. Now, isn't it amazing? He doesn't say joyful expression, he says joyful sound. He says joyful sound. Say sound. Some of y'all even didn't say that just now because you don't want to make a sound. Say sound. He says it's joyful sound. The movement and the light is connected to a joyful sound. Tate, if you are too cute to release the sound, then stay stuck and stay in the dark. He says, because when you find the sound, you get the presence, you get the countenance, and the countenance gives you, number one, movement, and it gives you light. It pulls you out of darkness. And there are not a lot, don't say that's mean. There are some people that you come to this church, and I can see the cloud over you. Not the cloud of glory, the cloud of darkness. I ain't calling you mean, I mean you're just getting through a lot. You could see the heaviness. You could see the dark cloud over you. And then I would watch you during, because I'm saying, if they come here with this dark cloud, if they would just engage in the worship, if they would just say, oh, we worship too long, we're doing it for you.
4: Yeah.
1: We see your, some of y'all who complain about the length of worship, and you call me through the week to complain about the darkness of your life. You can't complain about all two. You can't pick all. Now, hold on now. You're dark, but you want short worship. We just be in church too long. Boo, based on what's going on in your life, we ain't in there long enough. Preach, Denzel. I think life needs to be shorter. Do you see what's inside your life? We need to get some light in your life. And so when you come here, glory to God, we want you to join and engage in a joyful sound so we can lighten up your darkness. And I ain't talking about you because eyes come in your dark sometimes too. Y'all don't look at me like that, because it ain't just me and the person next to you, it's you too. I want some honest people who can tell the truth to say, listen, I have come into this church dark before. I want some people who have more than one before the race. You know, like it, like I didn't come here sometimes when I was like, Lord, I need some. I was smiling. I was smiling. I danced in the front here, but in here was dark. Y'all never been there before? I mean dark. Like, Lord God, if you could give me 10 minutes where you don't watch. So I could really say what's on my mind. Anybody, you know, like, God, just give me 10 minutes of freedom that you will cast this 10 minutes in the sea of forgetfulness. Like, I don't want, God, I don't want you here, and please don't block the devil ass too. Because if he hear it, he didn't think I with him. So, because I really want to say something. I've been in those dark places. And he says, in those places, you better thank God for Vera them. Glory to God. In those places, thank God for Jody that came up here and tell us it's going to work this go around. I don't care what failed the last time. It's going to work this time. God will set up the service to pull you out of darkness, but you will sit in your seat and refuse to engage with the joyful sound. You heard what Jody said? The Lord told her to tell us, she's supposed to be doing 7 declarations. She give you 1 declaration 7 times. He says, this go round, it can work. Lord Jesus, this go round is going to work. This go round is going to work. Are you still sitting there? This go round is going to work. This go round is going to work. And you getting a hint, like almost like God said to them, I set before you life and death. Idiot, choose life, because you're so crazy, you may fool around and choose death. So God says, no, I ain't saying you're an idiot. I'm saying that's what God did. God said, I set before you life and death. But God said, hold on, you don't answer. I got answer for you because you're dumb. Choose life. Because you can fool around, I give you life and death, and you with your crazy behind, you can choose death. So he says, choose life. We give you the chance to engage in the joyful sound, and you just sit there. And then the last thing he says, favor, the joyful sound that brings presence causes favor to be released in your life. I finished, Alan. He says, motion, movement. He says, light. He says, favor. Even though your praise is you paying a debt that you owe, I will still give you this on the back end of your praise. Tammy, I told myself, self, preach short today because you come back tonight and you're going to release a word tonight. It's going to be a long night tonight. Holy Spirit put a burden on me, and I really came with that in mind. No. I was going to do that. I didn't come with that in mind. Holy Spirit said to me last night, he said, no, this word is too critical because some people live in darkness during the holiday season. Some people that there's a cycle that happens every holiday season where you just go in a dark place. There's some people that are going to be here and are going to allow conditions to determine what comes from you. He says, whenever someone shouts a hallelujah out of nowhere, stop seeing it as a nuisance and start seeing it as an invitation. I don't care what's happening in service. If somebody ran next to you and they start praising, don't get annoyed. Get engaged. He says, The joyful sound from us gives you such proximity to him that you're able to see his face. Now, that's another kind of presence that you get to see. this is so extreme. You get to see God's dimples. You get that close to him. I wonder why that old hymn writer, song, Elite, says, breathe on me. It makes sense now, because you get that close to him. You say, breathe on me, Holy Spirit, breathe on me. Take now my heart.

You can't say breathe on me if he did a soundboard. If you want the breath of God, you got to get in proximity to God. Get closer. Come close. Come close. And how you engage, not just the sound, but the joyful sound, will determine how much of his features, of his countenance, that you will be able to see. Breath of God, breathe on us. I'm shutting this down because I'm feeling this river flowing. I wanted this to be a shouting, skipping, dancing word, but I realized that this needed to be a penetrating word because this needed to come from contemplation, not from excitement and exhilaration. I want us to come from true contemplation, that you really hear this, hear the voice of God calling you. Don't zanda zimbandanda dabakota baha. Breathe on us. Breathe on us. Breathe on us. 30 seconds. Release the joyful sound. Come on, everybody. Just for your joyful sound. Come on. Come on for 30 seconds. Come on, release your joyful sound. Come on, come on, come on, come on, come on.

0: You are one praise away from favor. One sound away from revelation. One sound away from movement. Thank you, Jesus. One sound. One sound. One sound. One sound. 10 more seconds. Can I get everybody now to release sound? Some of you still didn't get a sound out yet. Let a sound come out. Let it come out. Forget who's next to you. Let a sound come out. Whether you can sing or not. If you got to talk it, hallelujah. God, I bless you. God, I appreciate you. God, I thank you for all you've done. Thank you for your sacrifice. Thank you for your son. I told you we're living in a perpetual feast. We're in a perpetual feast because of what Jesus did for us. Glory to God. Come on, for just the blood, the blood. That was shed for us. We give him glory. Hallelujah, hallelujah, hallelujah. Thank you, Jesus. It is my prayer that the joyful sound becomes synonymous with this church. Remember that line. You will never truly know what you refuse to engage. If you don't engage in the sound, you won't know it. I want to challenge you in this church. I want those who were not here this morning to be shocked next time we come together. What do you mean? Because someone in the front room may shout hallelujah, and you here down there, you shout hallelujah too. And then somebody here shout hallelujah over here. And then somebody, because you're starting to engage with the sound. You can't hear the sound and stay quiet. Glory to God. You just connect and connect and connect. And we spread that thing like a contagion all around this house. Because I believe as we move in that vein, according to this text, we're going to get to see his face. I don't just want to see him from far. God, I can finish preaching here, but I can't do it. Peter says, if it's you, bid me to come. I don't want to see you from far. I want to see you up close. All right, clap your hands if you were blessed by the word today. Glory to God. Glory. Come on, clap for real if you were blessed by the word today. I want to celebrate everybody that took notes today, but this wasn't a word just for notes, y'all. Yeah, put this one in action. And we know if you receive this based on what's going to happen here on Sunday. Key is we connect with the joyful sound. Glory to God. We connect with the sound. And we await his face. I feel him so strong. I must stop. I feel God. Clap one more time. I feel him. Hallelujah.
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1: Trying hard not to open this good fortune up, because this thing about being fortunate. Like, you know what it is that you like, feel like you just reach at the right time. Like, you could have... If you'd have hang around a little longer, you might have catch an accident. You pull up to the, this still happened to y'all, when you pull up to the cash register, and people just hear me on the radio and hear me blessing people and so on in people's life, and they go in the food store, and people say, you can't pay for your food. I got to pay for your grocery for you today. I got to, fortunate, it's just fortunate. Go to dinner, and you're trying to pay for your dinner, and you hear somebody say, that already paid for. Glory to God. Fortunate. Glory to God. Someone say, I got fortune on me. I don't need no cookie. I don't need no cookie. I don't need no Chinese to give me nothing. I ain't got to read nothing. I ain't got to break nothing open. Only I can break open is the word of God. I break open the word, and I see that I got blessing on blessing on blessing. I need the fortune people to jump to your feet, shout, the blessing is on me, turn around and sit back down. Hallelujah. Sit down. I ain't there yet. I still trying to get there. Still trying to get there. Happy, fortunate. You see how fortunate you is? You see your thing come there? I see you sent me this now. That ain't for the road. That's what I, don't talk. You know, I ain't talking that. No, sir. Hey, amen. The blessing is on you. Happy, fortunate. And this one for the non-members, you just visiting here. When you understand what it is to be under the blessing, you don't have conversations about your haters. If you're still talking about haters, you don't understand the blessing. I don't defend being a man. That's what I am. I mean, I don't go around complaining, oh, these girls keep on hitting on me. That's just... I'm just trying to get my number in it. That just goes. I come somewhere. I know. Stay with me. Just stay. Keep up. I see you confusing me. Just stay with me. I can show you where I get. I don't get bothered. Because I'm a man. That comes with the territory. And I'm a good-looking man. I look like you. If I don't look good, you're in trouble. We look alike. Why are you complaining? Because you envied. That comes with the territory of being blessed. If you ain't got nobody envying you, you got to reconsider whether you're blessed or not. When the blessing is on you, they could be driving a Mercedes, you driving a Hyundai, and they still jealous of you. Y'all ain't never been there before. You ever been to the place where the person 6 steps over you on the ladder to the job, you 6 steps below them, they making all this money, living all this life, and they still finding time to have a problem with you? They still got a problem. They still jealous of you. They talking about you. Why is she looking so happy? But you making all the money, why you have a problem with me? Glory to God. But when the blessing is on your life, you don't need to have money. It's just something on you that folks are just don't like you. They just envious of you because there's something on your life. There's just something on you. And folks just be in places and persons got 3 times as much members. Bishop Nelson, who you think you are? Like, I just sit down. What you mean? I just walk in the room.
2: You just walk like you's the boss.
1: How you want me to walk? You know, if I walk in a room like this, you walking like you's the boss. Okay, show me how to walk in. How you supposed to walk in here? No, and you realize that it's just the blessing. And when it on you, it on you. But I got a secret. Wait till you buy that next car. You know what? I want to tell some people, I tired of you and me without just cause. So what I'm going to do, I can give you a reap. Oh, Jesus. Where y'all at? I need some people to come join me. I'm about to give you a, because I ain't do nothing and you're envious. I ain't do nothing. I ain't say nothing. Doggone it. You done push me now. I can buy the car. Okay, no problem. I can buy the house. I can wear the clothes. Because you done mad at me, so I might as well just go all the way in and give you a reason to be mad. You hate me and I broke. Okay, no problem then. I can fix it. I can fix it. I can deal with it. I mean, Lord God, I got the oldest car in the parking lot. My old car sit up in the front there, Lord Jesus. Sometimes I park my car in the back, there's no park in the front. You see my car? Look at all the Sonia them car. No problem. No problem then, Sonia. No problem. I come in then. Lord God, I come in. Not yet though. I come in. Anybody else coming? Yeah. Okay. God, we got to end. He says, happy, fortunate, envied are the people, here we go, let's walk, who know the joyful sound. Read, Denzel, I'm going to read. You know what? I just go fast when I read. All that being said, I'm finding it, this is my notes, increasingly disturbing that there are people who have been attached to this church for such a long time but still don't know the sound. Put the text back up there. Make sure, is it still there? Read the text for them, for me, please, again, Amy.
3: Blessed, happy, fortunate to be envied are the people who know the joyful sound.
1: Some of y'all trying to claim the blessing, but you don't know the sound. All the time, but we come in and we're about to be envied, I'm talking to the people who know the sound. And if you don't know the joyful sound, all that just now, I wasn't talking to you. Because you can't jump on that side of the bandwagon and you ain't start the journey so you can know the joyful sound. Do you know the sound? Let's go. Read, Denzel, read. See, to know means to interact and engage. It's more than knowing it when you hear it, but it is engaging with it when you sense it. You don't ever know something that you refuse to engage. You don't know me until you engage with me. You do not know a sound that you have not engaged with. And a lot of us say, we know the joyful sound, but Dwayne, I wrote this down so I don't forget this. One of the things that shocked me, Dwayne, when we went off to school in North Carolina, it's one of the things that shocked me because I'd never seen it like this. That, and this crazy, Dwayne, it always got me, that we'd be in church and then you start hearing on the ground, that's the, because they're leaden floors and tile floors, and you would hear heels because somebody just start shouting. Somebody starts shouting, bum, bum, bum. They start going, they're shouting because they're stable something. That's happened all the time. In the middle of service, somebody just jump up and start shouting. And they start, and then the person on the mic would say, help them. Don't let them shout by themselves. That was a shock to me. When I first got there, I used to just laugh. I said, oh, that's funny. Because you'd be like, you in church, and then somebody way in the corner, they start shouting. And then the person on the mic say, help them. Before you know it, everybody get up and start shouting. And then it wasn't long after a month or 2 months I got over there, I got caught up in that wave too. That the idea was, you don't ever let a sound exist by itself. There was a demand to engage the sound of praise. You don't ever let someone release a sound and you not connect with that sound in the place of praise, because if you can, okay, let's do it plain. If I could walk in here and meet the ushers in the front in the foyer talking about Robin, and I walk past and not stop to hear what they're saying, something wrong with me. Because there's something about a sound that you know that forces you to engage. If they're talking good about her, I can join in the good talk. If they're talking bad about her, woe be unto them. Woe be unto them. But the idea that you're going to be talking about Robin Antoinette Nakish, who God gave me, and I can just keep on going by as though I ain't hear nothing, that then says that I don't really know her. The only people that cannot engage are people that don't have relationship. When you could hear a sound about your Jesus, the one that you say you love with all your heart, your mind, your soul, your heart, your spleen, your liver, and your pancreas. You love him so much, but you could hear someone talking about him over there, behind you right here, on that side of the room, and you still going through your cell phone again, nothing going on. You hearing conversations about Jesus all around the room, and you even ain't connecting. You don't really know him. Because there's something about knowing someone that commands engagement. There's something about knowing. I just can't fathom that. You can say Alfonso roll and I don't stop. You can say Dwayne roll and I keep on going. That should bother him. Could you imagine if he hears that they was talking about Dwayne and Pastor walked past and he ain't say nothing? Because see, I am no longer just, he ain't going to just go to Bakushabaha. He ain't going to just go back to Pastor. He can say, that's my brother. He ain't getting from that far place. Hold on, we sleep in the same bed. Glory to God. We grow up together, and he heard them talking about me. Hold on, Denzel. He ain't gonna say pastor. He can say Denzel walked past, and Denzel didn't say nothing. Wonder what conversation heaven having about us. Wonder when heaven does a post-mortem on our 3.5-4 hour service. When heaven meets around about 2:30 this afternoon, what are they going to say about us? Did you see how I ain't calling about you because I'm going to get mad. Did you see how they responded when everybody else was talking about me? You notice that they even ain't say nothing. They didn't even clap. They didn't even. There's some of them didn't even stand up. Do you know the joyful sound? Now, Brian, something that I realized too, and I have it written down here, that you realize that as you get deeper with God, but to walk heavy, that praise is really just a resound of what you hear in the spirit. There's a place, glory to God, that I pray that all of us get to. When you start to know the sound, you start connecting with heaven's sound. Oftentimes, I've been telling that to Alan, and one of the things, Lukenzi, that made my brother there, not because he's my brother, but because he's anointed, that made Delton different on the drums was because he heard the sound. That it wasn't the runs and the fills, but it was the sound. Because there is a cadence in heaven. There is a rhythm in heaven. There are chords in heaven. There are notes in heaven. You know that if the sound ain't fixed right, you hit a note and you hear resonance like a hum. They call it resonance. There's a resounding. That's what happens in the earth when you really tapped in. Thy will be done on earth as it is in heaven. That there's a place in praise and worship where in here begins to sound like heaven. If we connect right, that we will begin to mimic heaven's sound in here. And the text says that this level of engagement allows us to see his countenance. Many of us have been calling a silhouette his presence. Too much. If Daphne is at the gate at Jane Street and I am on the porch, I will see a woman. I'll be able, if I got on my good glasses, I should know it's a woman, especially if I'm on a skirt. and that's a woman. Now, someone could say that I am in her presence because I see that woman there. Now, I ain't sure who that is. Now, someone may say, that's Daphne. And I can say, oh, that look something like Daphne. But that ain't what this text saying. This text says that I am able to see his countenance. Look at the text, man. He says, I see his countenance. That means I am able to see the details of his face. This is not a presence from a distance, but this is a presence up close. And this here is another teaching altogether, because presence ain't presence. Because we can all be in presence, but I experience something totally different from you because of the proximity of the presence that I'm experiencing is so much different from the one that you're experiencing. Everybody in this room is experiencing my presence, but these up here could smell my cologne because of their proximity. Someone say there are levels to this. Now, what level of presence do you want to stop at? What is the level of presence that you want to go in? The joyful sound is what pulls you closer to his face.
4: Yeah.
1: That's what this long spirit was about. The joyful sound pulls you closer to his face. Do you want to see the image of him, or do you want his face? Because then the text now says, go out to the text, we put it on the screen there. Thank you so much. He says, those people who know the joyful sound, they walk, O Lord, in the light and favor of your countenance. They walk, O Lord, in the light and favor of your countenance. I get in because you're all tired. He says, they walk. That's number one. When you know his face, constantly moving. You're constantly moving. Joyful sound, being not above Skota Bahaya, engaging in the joyful sound to get that presence of God in the room, that means you're moving. So whenever you find yourself stuck, you need to find the joyful sound again. If you are ever stuck, if you ever find yourself not moving, it's because you lost the joyful sound. Because the joyful sound brings presence, and presence brings movement. I'm talking better than you're responding. Okay, number two, he says that

just now because you don't make a sound. Say sound. He says it's joyful sound. The movement and the light is connected to a joyful sound. Tate, if you are too cute to release the sound, then stay stuck and stay in the dark. He says, because when you find the sound, you get the presence, you get the countenance, and the countenance gives you, number one, movement, and it gives you light. It pulls you out of darkness. And there are a lot, not a lot, don't say that's mean. There are some people that you come to this church and I can see the cloud over you. Not the cloud of glory, the cloud of darkness. I ain't calling you mean, I mean you're just getting through a lot. You could see the heaviness, you can see the dark cloud over you. And then I would watch you during, because I'm saying, if they come here with this dark cloud, if they would just engage in the worship, if they would just say, oh, we worship too long, we're doing it for you. We see some of y'all who complain about the length of worship, and you call me through the week to complain about the darkness of your life. You can't complain about all two. You can't pick all. Now, hold on now. You're dark, but you want short worship. We've been in church too long. Boo, based on what's going on in your life, we ain't in there long enough. Preach, Denzel. I think life needs to be shorter. Do you see what's going on inside your life? We need to get some light in your life. And so when you come here, glory to God, we want you to join and engage in a joyful sound so we can lighten up your darkness. And I ain't talking about you because eyes come in your dark sometimes too. Y'all don't look at me like that because it ain't just me and the person next to you, it's you too. I want some honest people who can tell the truth to say, listen, I have come into this church dark before. I want some people who have more than one before to raise, you know, like I didn't come here sometimes when I was like, Lord, I need some. I was smiling. I was smiling. I danced in the front here, but in here was dark. Y'all never been there before? I mean dark. Like, Lord, God, if you could give me 10 minutes where you don't watch. So I could really say what's on my mind. Anybody, you know, like, God, just give me 10 minutes of freedom. That you will cast this 10 minutes in the sea of forgetfulness. Like, I don't want, now God, I don't want you here, and please don't block the devil ass too. Because if he hear it, he can think I with him. So, because I really want to say something, I've been in those dark places. And he says, in those places, you better thank God for Vera them. Glory to God. In those places, thank God for Jody that came up here and tell us it's going to work this go around. I don't care what failed the last time, it's going to work this time. God will set up the service to pull you out of darkness, but you will sit in your seat and refuse to engage with the joyful sound. You heard what Jody said? The Lord told her to tell us, she's supposed to be doing seven declarations. She give you one declaration seven times. He says, this go round, it can work. Lord Jesus, this go round is going to work. This go round is going to work. Are you still sitting there? This go round is going to work. This go round is going to work. And you getting a hint, like almost like God said to them, I set before you life and death. Idiot, choose life. Because you're so crazy, you may fool around and choose death. So God says, no, I ain't saying you're an idiot. I'm saying that's what God did. God said, I set before you life and death. But God said, hold on, you don't answer. I can answer for you because you're dumb. Choose life. Because you can fool around, I give you life and death, and you with your crazy behind, you can choose death. So he says, choose life. We give you the chance to engage in the joyful sound, and you just sit there. And then the last thing he says, favor. Favor. The joyful sound that brings presence causes favor to be released in your life. I finished, Alan. He says, motion, movement. He says, light. He says, favor. Even though your praise is you paying a debt that you owe, I will still give you this on the back end of your praise. Tammy, I told myself, self, preach short today because you come back tonight and you're going to release a word tonight. It's going to be a long night tonight. Holy Spirit put a burden on me, and I really came with that in mind. No, I was going to do that. I didn't come with that in mind. Holy Spirit said to me last night, he said, no, this word is too critical because some people live in darkness during the holiday season.

Some people that there's a cycle that happens every holiday season where you just go in a dark place. There's some people that are going to be here and are going to allow conditions to determine what comes from you. He says, whenever someone shouts a hallelujah out of nowhere, stop seeing it as a nuisance and start seeing it as an invitation. I don't care what's happening in service. If somebody ran next to you and they start praising, don't get annoyed. Get engaged. He says, the joyful sound from us gives you such proximity to him that you're able to see his face. Now, that's another kind of presence that you get to see. this is so extreme. You get to see God's dimples. You get that close to him. I wonder why that old hymn writer, Elite, says, breathe on me. It makes sense now, because you get that close to him. You say, breathe on me, Holy Spirit, breathe on me. Take now my heart.

You can't say breathe on me if he did a soundboard. If you want the breath of God, you gotta get in proximity to God. Get closer. Come close. Come close. And how you engage, not just the sound, but the joyful sound, will determine how much of his features, of his countenance, that you will be able to see. Breath of God, breathe on us. I'm shutting this down because I'm feeling this river flowing. I wanted this to be a shouting, skipping, dancing word, but I realized that this needed to be a penetrating word because this needed to come from contemplation, not from excitement and exhilaration. I want us to come from true contemplation, that you really hear this, hear the voice of God calling you. Don't zanda zimbandanda dabakota baha. Breathe on us. Breathe on us. Breathe on us. 30 seconds. Release the joyful sound. Come on, everybody. Just for your joyful sound. Come on. Come on for 30 seconds. Come on, release your joyful sound. Come on, come on, come on, come on, come on.

0: You are one praise away from favor. One sound away from revelation. One sound away from movement. Thank you, Jesus. One sound. One sound. One sound. One sound. 10 more seconds. Can I get everybody now to release sound? Some of you still didn't get a sound out yet. Let a sound come out. Let it come out. Forget who's next to you. Let a sound come out. Whether you can sing or not. If you got to talk it, hallelujah. God, I bless you. God, I appreciate you. God, I thank you for all you've done. Thank you for your sacrifice. Thank you for your son. I told you we're living in a perpetual feast. We're in a perpetual feast because of what Jesus did for us. Glory to God. Come on, for just the blood, the blood. That was shed for us. We give him glory. Hallelujah, hallelujah, hallelujah. Thank you, Jesus. It is my prayer that the joyful sound becomes synonymous with this church. Remember that line. You will never truly know what you refuse to engage. If you don't engage in the sound, you won't know it. I want to challenge you in this church. I want those who were not here this morning to be shocked next time we come together. What do you mean? Because someone in the front room may shout hallelujah, and you here down there, you shout hallelujah too. And then somebody here shout hallelujah over here. And then somebody, because you're starting to engage with the sound. You can't hear the sound and stay quiet. Glory to God. You just connect and connect and connect. And we spread that thing like a contagion all around this house. Because I believe as we move in that vein, according to this text, we're going to get to see his face. I don't just want to see him from far. God, I can finish preaching here, but I ain't going to do it. Peter says, if it's you, bid me to come. I don't want to see you from far. I want to see you up close. All right, clap your hands if you were blessed by the word today. Glory to God. Glory. Come on, clap for real if you were blessed by the word today. I want to celebrate everybody that took notes today, but this wasn't a word just for notes, y'all. Yeah, put this one in action. And we know if you receive this based on what's going to happen here on Sunday. Key is we connect with the joyful sound. Glory to God. We connect with the sound. And we await his face. I feel him so strong. I must stop. I feel God. Clap one more time. I feel him. Hallelujah.
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God, we've come to lift our worship to you tonight, Jesus. 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You're still deserving of our all. We lift our worship.

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1: I can never praise you enough.
0: That's it.

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Hey, did you come ready to worship this morning? 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

0: Lord, let your will be done on earth as it is in heaven. 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Come on.
1: My heart is always longed for something more. I search the stars to knock on heaven's door.

many of you know that God created you to fly? Listen, don't you know that really you're too big for this planet? You were created for something bigger, something greater. And listen, you cannot get distracted by your right now that you forget your tomorrow. Chandler, remind him, Chandler. Talk to him.

0: 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And the word you are about to hear will bless your life in more ways than you can imagine. Coming straight from our pastor, Bishop Denzo Roll. 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
1: Trying hard not to open this good fortune up, because this thing about being fortunate. Like, you know what it is that you like, feel like you just reach at the right time? Like, you could have, if you'd have hang around a little longer, you might have catch an accident. You pull up to the, this still happened to y'all, when you pull up to the cash register, and people just hear me on the radio and hear me blessing people and so on in people's life, and I go in the food store, and people say, you can't pay for your food. I got to pay for your grocery for you today. I got to, fortunate, it's just fortunate. Go to dinner, and you trying to pay for your dinner, and you hear somebody say, that already paid for. Glory to God. Fortunate. Glory to God. Someone say, I got fortune on me. I don't need no cookie. I don't need no Chinese to give me nothing. I ain't got to read nothing. I ain't got to break nothing open. Only I can break open is the word of God. I break open the word, and I see that I got blessing on blessing on blessing. I need the fortune people to jump to your feet, shout, the blessing is on me, turn around and sit back down. Hallelujah. Sit down. I ain't there yet. I still trying to get there. Happy, fortune. You see how fortunate you is? You see it didn't come there? I see you sent me this now. Not there for the road. That's what I, don't talk. You know, I ain't talking that. No, sir. Amen. The blessing is on you. Happy, fortunate. And this one for the non-members, you just visiting here. When you understand what it is to be under the blessing, you don't have conversations about your haters. If you're still talking about haters, you don't understand the blessing. I don't defend being a man. That's what I am. I mean, I don't go around complaining, oh, these girls keep on hitting on me. That's just... I'm just trying to get my number. That just goes. I come and say, wait, stay with me. Just stay. Keep up. I see you confuse me. Just stay with me. I can show you where I get. I don't get bothered. Because I, as a man, that comes with the territory. And I, as a good-looking man, I look like you. If I don't look good, you're in trouble. We look alike. Why are you complaining? Because you envied. That comes with the territory of being blessed. If you ain't got nobody envying you, you got to reconsider whether you blessed or not. When the blessing is on you, they could be driving a Mercedes, you driving a Hyundai, and they still jealous of you. Y'all ain't never been there before. You ever been in a place where the person 6 steps over you on the ladder to the job, you 6 steps below them, they making all this money, living all this life, and they still finding time to have a problem with you? They still got a problem. They still jealous of you. They talking about you. Why is you looking so happy? Why you making all the money? Why you have a problem with me? Glory to God. But when the blessing is on your life, you don't need to have money. It's just something on you that folks who just don't like you, they just envious of you, because it's something on your life. There's just something on you, and folks just be in places, and persons got 3 times as much members. Bishop Nelson, who you think you are? Like, I just sit down. What you mean? I just walk in the room. You just walk like you's the boss. I mean, how you want me to walk? You know, if I walk in a room like this, you walking like you's the boss. Okay, show me how to walk then. How you supposed to walk with you? No, and then you realize that it's just the blessing. And when it on you, it on you. But I got a secret. Wait till you buy that next car. You know what? I want to tell some people, I tired of you and me without just cause. So what I'm going to do, I can give you a Oh, Jesus. I need some people to come join me. I'm about to give you up because I ain't do nothing and you're envious. I ain't do nothing. I ain't say nothing. Doggone it. You done push me now. I can buy the car. Okay, no problem. I can buy the house. I can wear the clothes because you done mad at me, so I might as well just go all the way in and give you a reason to be mad. You hate me and I broke. Okay, no problem then. I can fix it. I can deal with it. I mean, Lord God, I got the oldest car in the parking lot. My old car sit up in the front there, Lord Jesus. Sometimes I park my car in the back, there's no park in the front. You see my car? Look at all the Sonia them car. No problem. No problem then, Sonia. No problem. I come in then. Lord God, I come in. Not yet though. I come in. Anybody else coming? Okay. God, we got to end. He says, happy, fortunate, envied are the people, here we go, let's walk, who know the joyful sound. Read, Denzel, I'm going to read. You know what? I just go fast when I read. All that being said, I'm finding it, this is my notes, increasingly disturbing that there are people who have been attached to this church for such a long time but still don't know the sound. Put the text back up there. Make sure, is it still there? Read the text to them for me, please, again. I'm Amy.
2: Blessed, happy, fortunate to be envied are the people who know the joyful sound.
1: Some of y'all trying to claim the blessing, but you don't know the sound. All the time, when we come in and we're about to be envied, I talk to the people who know the sound. And if you don't know the joyful sound, all that just now, I wasn't talking to you. Because you can't jump on that side of the bandwagon and you ain't start the journey so you can know the joyful sound. Do you know the sound? Let's go. Read, Denzel, read. See, to know means to interact and engage. It's more than knowing it when you hear it, but it is engaging with it when you sense it. You don't ever know something that you refuse to engage. You don't know me until you engage with me. You do not know a sound that you have not engaged with. And a lot of us say we know the joyful sound, but Dwayne, I wrote this down so I don't forget this. One of the things that shocked me, Dwayne, when we went off to school in North Carolina, it's one of the things that shocked me because I'd never seen it like this. That, and this crazy, but Dwayne, it always got me, that we'd be in church and then you start hearing on the ground, pack up. That's the, because there's linen floors and tile floors, and you would hear heels because somebody just starts shouting. Somebody starts shouting, bah, bah, bah. They start going, they're shouting because they're stable something. That's happened all the time. In the middle of service, somebody just jump up and start shouting. And they start, and then the person on the mic would say, help them. Don't let them shout by themselves. That was a shock to me. When I first got there, I used to just laugh. I said, ooh, that's funny. Because you'd be like, you in church, and then somebody way in the corner, they start shouting. And then the person on the mic say, help them. Before you know it, everybody get up and start shouting. And then it wasn't long after a month or 2 months I got over there, I got caught up in that wave too. That the idea was you don't ever let a sound exist by itself. There was a demand to engage the sound of praise. You don't ever let someone release a sound and you not connect with that sound in the place of praise. Because if you can, okay, let's do it plain. If I could walk in here and meet the ushers in the front in the foyer talking about Robin, and I walk past and not stop to hear what they're saying, something wrong with me. Because there's something about a sound that you know that forces you to engage. If they're talking good about her, I can join in the good talk. If they're talking bad about her, woe be unto them. Woe be unto them. But the idea that you're going to be talking about Robin Antoinette Nakish, who God gave me, and I can just keep on going by as though I ain't hear nothing, that then says that I don't really know her. The only people that cannot engage are people that don't have relationship. When you can hear a sound about your Jesus, the one that you say you love with all your heart, your mind, your soul, your heart, your spleen, your liver, and your pancreas. You love him so much, but you can hear someone talking about him over there, behind you right here, on that side of the room, and you still going through your cell phone, like ain't nothing going on. You hearing conversations about Jesus all around the room, and you even ain't connecting. You don't really know him. Because there's something about knowing someone that commands engagement. There's something about knowing. I just can't fathom that. You can say Alfonso Roll and I don't stop. You can say Dwayne Roll and I keep on going. That should bother him. Could you imagine if he hears that they was talking about Dwayne and Pastor walk past and he ain't say nothing? Because see, I am no longer just, he ain't going to just go to Bakushabaha. He ain't going to just go back to Pastor. He can say, that's my brother. He ain't getting from that far place. Hold on, we sleep in the same bed. Glory to God. We grow up together, and he heard them talking about me. Hold on, Denzel. He can say, Pastor. He can say, Denzel walked past, and Denzel didn't say nothing. Wonder what conversation heaven having about us. Wonder when heaven does a post-mortem on our 3.5-4 hour service. When heaven meets around about 2:30 this afternoon, what are they going to say about us? What you did you see how I ain't calling by your name because I'm going to get mad. Did you see how they responded when everybody else was talking about me? You notice that they even ain't say nothing. They didn't even clap. They didn't even. There's some of them didn't even stand up. Do you know the joyful sound? Now, Brian, it's something that I realized too, and I have it written down here, that you realize that as you get deeper with God, but to walk heavy, that praise is really just a resound of what you hear in the spirit. There's a place, glory to God, that I pray that all of us get to. When you start to know the sound, you start connecting with heaven's sound. Oftentimes, I've been telling that to Alan, and one of the things, Lukenzi, that made my brother there, not because he's my brother, but because he's anointed, that made Delton different on the drums was because he heard the sound. That it wasn't the runs and the fills, but it was the sound. Because there is a kanzubraha, there's a cadence in heaven. There is a rhythm in heaven. There are chords in heaven. There are notes in heaven. You know that if you play, if the sound ain't fixed right, you hit a note and you hear resonance like a hum. They call it resonance. There's a resounding. That's what happens in the earth when you really tapped in. Thy will be done on earth as it is in heaven. That there's a place in praise and worship where in here begins to sound like heaven. If we connect right, that we will begin to mimic heaven's sound in here. And that's, the text says that this level of engagement allows us to see his countenance. Many of us have been calling a silhouette his presence. Too much. If Daphne is at the gate at Jane Street and I am on the porch, I will see a woman. I'll be able, if I get on my good glasses, I should know it's a woman, especially if I'm on a skirt. and that's a woman. Now, someone could say that I am in her presence because I see that woman there. Now, I ain't sure who that is. Now, someone may say, that's Daphne. And I can say, oh, that look something like Daphne. But that ain't what this text saying. This text says that I am able to see his countenance. Look at the text, man. He says, I see his countenance. That means I am able to see the details of his face. This is not a presence from a distance, but this is a presence up close. And this here is another teaching altogether, because presence ain't presence. Because we could all be in presence, but I experience something totally different from you because of the proximity of the presence that I'm experiencing is so much different from the one that you're experiencing. Everybody in this room is experiencing my presence, but these up here could smell my cologne because of their proximity. Someone say there are levels to this. Now, what level of presence do you want to stop at? What is the level of presence that you want to go in? The joyful sound is what pulls you closer to his face.
3: Yeah.
1: That's what this long spirit was about. The joyful sound pulls you closer to his face. Do you want to see the image of him, or do you want his face? Because then the text now says, go out to the text, we put it on the screen there. Thank you so much. He says, those people who know the joyful sound, they walk, O Lord, in the light and favor of your countenance. They walk, O Lord, in the light and favor of your countenance. I can end because you're all tired. He says, they walk. That's number one. When you know his face, constantly moving. You're constantly moving. Joyful sound, being not above Skota Bahaya, engaging in the joyful sound to get that presence of God in the room, that means you're moving. So whenever you find yourself stuck, you need to find the joyful sound again. If you are ever stuck, if you ever find yourself not moving, it's because you lost the joyful sound. Because the joyful sound brings presence, and presence brings movement. I'm talking better than you're responding. Okay, number two, he says you will walk, you walk in the light. The joyful sound, which brings presence, also gives now illumination. It gives revelation. If you find yourself lost, you find yourself confused, you find yourself needing clarity on the back end of your joyful sound. Now, there's some people who've been coming to this church. You're stuck, and you don't know where to go, but your mouth's still closed. Now, isn't it amazing? He doesn't say joyful expression. He says joyful sound. He says joyful sound. Say sound. Some of y'all even didn't say that just now because you don't want to make a sound. Say sound. He says it's joyful sound. The movement and the light is connected to a joyful sound. Tate, if you are too cute to release the sound, then stay stuck and stay in the dark. He says, because when you find the sound, you get the presence, you get the countenance, and the countenance gives you, number one, movement, and it gives you light. It pulls you out of darkness. And there are not a lot, don't say that's mean. There are some people that you come to this church and I can see the cloud over you. Not the cloud of glory, the cloud of darkness. I ain't calling you mean, I mean you're just going through a lot. You could see the heaviness, you can see the dark cloud over you. And then I would watch you doing, because I'm saying, if they come here with this dark cloud, if they would just engage in the worship, if they would just say, oh, we worship too long, we doing it for you. We see some of y'all who complain about the length of worship, and you call me through the week to complain about the darkness of your life. You can't complain about all two. You can't pick all. Now, hold on now. You're dark, but you want short worship. We've been in church too long. Boo, based on what's going on in your life, we ain't in there long enough. Preach, Denzel. I think life needs to be shorter. Do you see what's going on inside your life? We need to get some light in your life. And so when you come here, glory to God, we want you to join and engage in a joyful sound so we can lighten up your darkness. And I ain't talking about you, because I come in here dark sometimes too. Y'all don't look at me like that, because it ain't just me and the person next to you, it's you too. I want some honest people who can tell the truth to say, listen, I have come into this church dark before. I want some people who have more than one before the race. You know, like it, like I didn't come here sometimes when I was like, Lord, I need some. I was smiling. I was smiling. I danced in the front here, but in here was dark. Y'all ever been there before? I mean dark. Like, Lord God, if you could give me 10 minutes where you don't watch. So I could really say what's on my mind. Anybody, you know, like, God, just give me 10 minutes of freedom that you will cast this 10 minutes in the sea of forgetfulness. Like, I don't want, God, I don't want you here, and please don't block the devil as too. Because if he hear it, he can think I with him. So, because I really want to say something, I've been in those dark places. And he says, in those places, you better thank God for Viridem. Glory to God. In those places, thank God for Jody that came up here and tell us it's going to work this go around. I don't care what failed the last time, it's going to work this time. God will set up the service to pull you out of darkness, but you will sit in your

Tammy, I told myself, self, preach short today because you come back tonight and you're going to release a word tonight. It's going to be a long night tonight. Holy Spirit put a burden on me. And I really came with that in mind. No, I was going to do that. I didn't come with that in mind. Holy Spirit said to me last night, said, no, this word is too critical because some people live in darkness during the holiday season. Some people that there's a cycle that happens every holiday season where you just go in a dark place. There's some people that are going to be here and are going to allow conditions to determine what comes from you. He says, whenever someone shouts a hallelujah out of nowhere, stop seeing it as a nuisance and start seeing it as an invitation. I don't care what's happening in service. If somebody ran next to you and they start praising, don't get annoyed. Get engaged. He says, the joyful sound from us gives you such proximity to him that you're able to see his face. Now, that's another kind of presence that you get to see. this is so extreme. You get to see God's dimples. You get that close to him. I wonder why that old hymn writer, song, Elite, says, breathe on me. It makes sense now. Because you get that close to him. You say, breathe on me, Holy Spirit. Breathe on me. Take now my heart.

you guys say breathe on me if he did a soundboard? If you want the breath of God, you gotta get in proximity to God. Get closer. Come close. Come close. And how you engage, not just the sound, but the joyful sound, will determine how much of his features, of his countenance, that you will be able to see. Breath of God, breathe on us. I'm shutting this down because I'm feeling this river flowing. I wanted this to be a shouting, skipping, dancing word, but I realized that this needed to be a penetrating word because this needed to come from contemplation, not from excitement and exhilaration. I want us to come from true contemplation, that you really hear this, hear the voice of God calling you. Don't zanda zimbandanda dabakota baha. Breathe on us. Breathe on us. Breathe on us. 30 seconds. Release the joyful sound. Come on, everybody. Just for your joyful sound. Come on. Come on for 30 seconds. Come on, release your joyful sound. Come on, come on, come on, come on, come on.

You are one praise away from favor. One sound away from revelation. One sound away from movement. Thank you, Jesus. One sound. One sound. One sound. One sound.

0: 10 more seconds, can I get everybody now to release sound? Some of you still didn't get a sound out yet. Let a sound come out. Let it come out. Forget who's next to you. Let a sound come out, whether you can sing or not. If you got to talk it, hallelujah. God, I bless you. God, I appreciate you. God, I thank you for all you've done. Thank you for your sacrifice. Thank you for your son. I told you we're living in a perpetual feast. We're in a perpetual feast because of what Jesus did for us. Glory to God. Come on, for just the blood, the blood. Woo! That was shed for us. We give him glory. Hallelujah, hallelujah, hallelujah. Thank you, Jesus. It is my prayer that the joyful sound becomes synonymous with this church. Remember that line. You will never truly know what you refuse to engage. If you don't engage in the sound, you won't know it. I want to challenge you in this church. I want those who were not here this morning to be shocked next time we come together. What do you mean? Because someone in the front room may shout hallelujah, and you hear it down there, you shout hallelujah too. And then somebody here shout hallelujah over here. And then somebody, because you're starting to engage with the sound. You can't hear the sound and stay quiet. Glory to God. You just connect and connect and connect. And we spread that thing like a contagion all around this house. Because I believe as we move in that vein, according to this text, we're going to get to see his face. I don't just want to see him from far. God, I can finish preaching here, but I ain't going to do it. Peter says, if it's you, bid me to come. I don't want to see you from far. I want to see you up close. Hey. All right, clap your hands if you were blessed by the word today. Glory to God. Glory. Come on, clap for real if you were blessed by the word today. I want to celebrate everybody that took notes today, but this wasn't a word just for notes, y'all. Yeah, put this one in action. And we know if you receive this based on what's going to happen here on Sunday. Key is we connect with the joyful sound. Glory to God. We connect with the sound. And we await his face. I feel him so strong. I must stop. I feel God. Clap one more time. I feel him. Hallelujah.
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2: 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Hallelujah! Let's go! 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

Savior, He's Keeper, He's Healer, He's Jesus. I said He's all those things and more. I said He's all those things and more. Can we just take a moment tonight just to worship all the things that He is to us? I gotta take it back just a little bit.

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Block out all distractions and just say, you're. We don't tell them as often as we should. So let's tell them tonight. Say, you're everything you need. You're everything you need. Come on, raise up the praise in the room.

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0: 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And the word you are about to hear will bless your life in more ways than you can imagine. 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
1: Try hard not to open this good fortune up, because this thing about being fortunate. Like, you know what it is? Like, you like feel like you just reach at the right time. Like, you could have... If you'd have hang around a little longer, you might have caught an accident. You pull up to the, this still happened to y'all, when you pull up to the cash register, and people just hear me on the radio and hear me blessing people and so on in people's life, and I go in the food store, and people say, you can't pay for your food. I got to pay for your grocery for you today. I got to, fortunate, it's just fortunate. Go to dinner, and you trying to pay for your dinner, and you hear somebody say, that already paid for. Glory to God. Fortunate. Glory to God. Someone say, I got fortune on me. I don't need no cookie. I don't need no cookie. I don't need no Chinese to give me nothing. I ain't got to read nothing. I ain't got to break nothing open. Only I can break open is the word of God. I break open the word, and I see that I got blessing on blessing on blessing. I need the fortune people to jump to your feet, shout, the blessing is on me, turn around and sit back down. Hallelujah. Sit down. I ain't there yet. I'm still trying to get there. Happy, fortune. You saw fortune, you see it didn't come there? I see you sent me this now. That ain't for the road. That's what I, don't talk. You know, I ain't talking that. No, sir. Hey, amen. The blessing is on you. Happy, fortunate. And this one for the non-members, you just visiting here. When you understand what it is to be under the blessing, you don't have conversations about your haters. If you're still talking about haters, you don't understand the blessing. I don't defend being a man. That's what I am. I mean, I don't go around complaining, oh, these girls keep on hitting on me. It's just... I'm just trying to get my number. That just goes. I come and say, wait, stay with me. Just stay. Keep up. I see you confuse me. Just stay with me. I can show you where I get. I don't get bored. Because I is a man that comes with the territory, and I is a good-looking man. I look like you. If I don't look good, you're in trouble. We look alike. Why are you complaining? Because you envied. That comes with the territory of being blessed. If you ain't got nobody envying you, you got to reconsider whether you're blessed or not. When the blessing is on you, they could be driving a Mercedes, you driving a Hyundai, and they still jealous of you. Y'all ain't never been there before. You ever been to the place where the person 6 steps over you on the ladder to the job? You 6 steps below them. They making all this money, living all this life, and they still finding time to have a problem with you. They still got a problem. They still jealous of you. They talking about you. Why is she looking so happy? But you making all the money. Why you have a problem with me? Glory to God. But when the blessing is on your life, you don't need to have money. It's just something on you that folks just don't like you. They just envious of you because there's something on your life. There's just something on you. And folks just be in places, and persons got 3 times as much members. Bishop Nelson, who you think you are? I just sit down. What you mean? I just walk in the room. You just walk like you was the boss. I mean, how you want me to walk? You know, if I walk in a room like this, you walking like you's the boss. Okay, show me how to walk then. How you supposed to walk with you? No, and then you realize that it's just the blessing. And when it on you, it on you. But I got a secret. Wait till you buy that next car. You know what? I want to tell some people, I tired of you and me without just cause. So what I'm going to do, I can give you a ring. Oh, Jesus. I need some people to come join me. I'm about to give you a, because I ain't do nothing and you're envious. I ain't do nothing, I ain't say nothing. Doggone it, you done push me now. I can buy the car. Okay, no problem. I can buy the house. I can wear the clothes. Because you done mad at me, so I might as well just go all the way in and give you a reason to be mad. You hated me and I broke. Okay, no problem then. I can fix it. I can fix it. I can deal with it. You know what I mean? Lord God, I got the oldest car in the parking lot. My old car sit up in the front there, Lord Jesus. Sometimes I park my car in the back, there's no park in the front. You see my car? Look at all the Sonia them car. No problem. No problem then, Sonia. No problem. I come in then. Lord God, I come in. Not yet though. I come in. Anybody else coming? Yeah. Okay. God, we got to end. He says, happy, fortunate, envied are the people, here we go, let's walk, who know the joyful sound. Read, Denzel, I'm going to read. You know what, I just go fast when I read. All that being said, I'm finding it, this is my notes, increasingly disturbing that there are people who have been attached to this church for such a long time, but still don't know the sound. Put the text back up there. Make sure, is it still there? Read the text for them, for me, please, again, Amy.
2: Blessed, happy, fortunate to be envied are the people who know the joyful sound.
1: Some of y'all trying to claim the blessing, but you don't know the sound. All the time, but we come in and we're about to be envied. I talk to the people who know the sound. And if you don't know the joyful sound, all that just now, I wasn't talking to you. Because you can't jump on that side of the bandwagon and you ain't start the journey so you can know the joyful sound. Do you know the sound? Let's go. Read, Denzel, read. See, to know means to interact and engage. It's more than knowing it when you hear it, but it is engaging with it when you sense it. You don't ever know something that you refuse to engage. You don't know me until you engage with me. You do not know a sound that you have not engaged with. And a lot of us say we know the joyful sound, but Dwayne, I wrote this down so I don't forget this. One of the things that shocked me, Dwayne, when we went off to school in North Carolina, it's one of the things that shocked me because I'd never seen it like this. That, and this crazy, but Dwayne, it always got me, that we'd be in church and then you start hearing on the ground, pack up. That's the, because that's the floors and tile floors, and you would hear heels because somebody just start shouting. Somebody starts shouting. They start going, they're shouting because they stay with something. That's happened all the time. In the middle of service, somebody just jump up and start shouting. And they start, and then the person on the mic would say, help them. Don't let them shout by themselves. That was a shock to me. When I first got there, I used to just laugh. I said, ooh, that's funny. Because you'd be like, you in church, and then somebody way in the corner, they start shouting. And then the person on the mic say, help them. Before you know it, everybody get up and start shouting. And then it wasn't long after a month or 2 months I got over there, I got caught up in that wave too. That the idea was you don't ever let a sound exist by itself. There was a demand to engage the sound of praise. You don't ever let someone release a sound and you not connect with that sound in the place of praise, because if you can, okay, let's do it plain. If I could walk in here and meet the ushers in the front in the foyer talking about Robin, and I walk past and not stop to hear what they're saying, something wrong with me. Because there's something about a sound that you know that forces you to engage. If they're talking good about her, I can join in the good talk. If they're talking bad about her, woe be unto them. Woe be unto them. But the idea that you're going to be talking about Robin Antoinette Nakish, who God gave me, and I can just keep on going by as though I ain't hear nothing, that then says that I don't really know her. The only people that cannot engage are people that don't have relationship. When you could hear a sound about your Jesus, the one that you say you love with all your heart, your mind, your soul, your heart, your spleen, your liver, and your pancreas. You love him so much, but you could hear someone talking about him over there, behind you right here, on that side of the room, and you still going through your cell phone, like ain't nothing going on. You hearing conversations about Jesus all around the room, and you even ain't connecting. You don't really know him. Because there's something about knowing someone that commands engagement. There's something about knowing. I just can't fathom that. You can say Alfonso Roll and I don't stop. You can say Dwayne Roll and I keep on going. That should bother him. Could you imagine if he hears that they was talking about Dwayne and Pastor walk past and he ain't say nothing? Because see, I am no longer just, he ain't going to just go to Bakusha Baha. He ain't going to just go back to Pastor. He can say, that's my brother. He ain't getting from that far place. Hold on, we sleep in the same bed. Glory to God. We grow up together, and he heard them talking about me. Hold on, Denzel. He ain't gonna say pastor. He can say Denzel walked past, and Denzel didn't say nothing. Wonder what conversation heaven having about us. Wonder when heaven does a post-mortem on our 3.5-4 hour service. When heaven meets around about 2:30 this afternoon, what are they going to say about us? Did you see how, I ain't calling by your name because I'm going to get mad. Did you see how they responded when everybody else is talking about me? You notice that they even ain't say nothing? They didn't even clap. They didn't even. There's some of them didn't even stand up. Do you know the joyful sound? Now, Brian, there's something that I've realized, too, and I have it written down here, that you realize that as you get deeper with God, but to walk heavy, that praise is really just a resound of what you hear in the Spirit. There's a place, glory to God, that I pray that all of us get to. When you start to know the sound, you start connecting with heaven's sound. Oftentimes, I've been telling that to Alan, and one of the things, Lukenzi, that made my brother there, not because he's my brother, but because he's anointed, that made Delton different on the drums was because he heard the sound. That it wasn't the runs and the fills, but it was the sound. Because there is a kanzubaha, there's a cadence in heaven. There is a rhythm in heaven. There are chords in heaven. There are notes in heaven. You know that if the sound ain't fixed right, you hit a note and you hear resonance like a hum. They call it resonance. There's a resounding. That's what happens in the earth when you really tapped in. Thy will be done on earth as it is in heaven. That there's a place in praise and worship where in here begins to sound like heaven. If we connect right, that we will begin to mimic heaven's sound in here. And that's, see, kanzubakato brihishkubaha. The text says that this level of engagement allows us to see his countenance. Many of us have been calling a silhouette his presence. Too much? Too much. If Daphne is at the gate at Jane Street and I am on the porch, I will see a woman. I will see a woman. I'll be able, if I got on my good glasses, I should know it's a woman, especially if I'm on a skirt. And that's a woman. Now, someone could say that I am in her presence because I see that woman there. Now, I ain't sure who that is. Now, someone may say, that's Daphne. And I can say, oh, that look something like Daphne. But that ain't what this text said. This text says that I am able to see his countenance. Look at the text, man. He says, I see his countenance. That means I am able to see the details of his face. This is not a presence from a distance, but this is a presence up close. And this here is another teaching altogether, because presence ain't presence. Because we can all be in presence, but I experience something totally different from you because of the proximity of the presence that I'm experiencing is so much different from the one that you're experiencing. Everybody in this room is experiencing my presence, but these up here could smell my cologne because of their proximity. Someone say there are levels to this. Now, what level of presence do you want to stop at? What is the level of presence that you want to go in? The joyful sound is what pulls you closer to his face.
3: Yeah.
1: That's what this long spirit was about. The joyful sound pulls you closer to his face. Do you want to see the image of him, or do you want his face? Because then the text now says, go out to the text, we put it on the screen there. Thank you so much. He says, those people who know the joyful sound, they walk, O Lord, in the light and favor of your countenance. They walk, O Lord, in the light and favor of your countenance. I can end because you're all tired. He says, they walk. That's number one. When you know his face, constantly moving. You're constantly moving. Joyful sound, being not above Skota Bahaya, engaging in the joyful sound to get that presence of God in the room, that means you're moving. So whenever you find yourself stuck, you need to find the joyful sound again. If you are ever stuck, if you ever find yourself not moving, it's because you lost the joyful sound. Because the joyful sound brings presence, and presence brings movement. I talking better than you're responding. Okay, number two, he says, you will walk, you walk in the light. The joyful sound, which brings presence, also gives now illumination. It gives revelation. If you find yourself lost, you find yourself confused, you find yourself needing clarity on the back end of your joyful sound. Now, there's some people who've been coming to this church. You're stuck, and you don't know where to go, but your mouth's still closed. Now, isn't it amazing? He doesn't say joyful expression. He says joyful sound. He says joyful sound. Say sound. Some of y'all even didn't say that just now because you don't want to make a sound. Say sound. He says it's joyful sound. The movement and the light is connected to a joyful sound. Tate, if you are too cute to release the sound, then stay stuck and stay in the dark. He says, because when you find the sound, you get the presence, you get the countenance, and the countenance gives you, number one, movement, and it gives you light. It pulls you out of darkness. And there are a lot, not a lot, don't say that's mean. There are some people that you come to this church, and I can see the cloud over you. Not the cloud of glory, the cloud of darkness. I ain't calling you mean, I mean you're just getting through a lot. You could see the heaviness. You could see the dark cloud over you. And then I would watch you doing, because I'm saying, if they come here with this dark cloud, if they would just engage in the worship, if they would just say, oh, we worship too long, we're doing it for you. Yeah. We see some of y'all who complain about the length of worship, and you call me through the week to complain about the darkness of your life. You can't complain about all two. You can't pick all. Now, hold on now. You're dark, but you want short worship. We just be in church too long. Boo, based on what's going on in your life, we ain't in there long enough. Preach, Denzel. I think life needs to be shorter. Do you see what's going on inside your life? We need to get some light in your life. And so when you come here, glory to God, we want you to join and engage in a joyful sound so we can lighten up your darkness. And I ain't talking about you because eyes come in your dark sometimes too. Y'all don't look at me like that, because it ain't just me and the person next to you, it's you too. I want some honest people who can tell the truth to say, listen, I have come into this church dark before. I want some people who have more than one before the race. You know, like it, like I didn't come here sometimes when I was like, Lord, I need some. I was smiling. I was smiling. I danced in the front here, but in here was dark. Y'all never been there before? I mean dark. Like, Lord, God, if you could give me 10 minutes where you don't watch. So I could really say what's on my mind. Anybody, you know, like, God, just give me 10 minutes of freedom that you will cast this 10 minutes into the sea of forgetfulness. Like, I don't want, now, God, I don't want you here, and please don't block the devil ass too. Because if he hear it, he didn't think I with him. So, because I really want to say something, I've been in those dark places. And he says, in those places, you better thank God for Vera them. Glory to God. In those places, thank God for Jody that came up here and tell us it's going to work this go around. I don't care what failed the last time, it's going to work this time. God will set up the service to pull you out of darkness, but you will sit in your seat and refuse to engage with the joyful sound. You heard what Jody said? The Lord told her to tell us, she's supposed to be doing 7 declarations. She give you 1 declaration 7 times. He says, this go round, it can work. Lord Jesus, this go round is going to work. This go round is going to work. Are you still sitting there? This go round is going to work. This go round is going to work. And you getting a hint, like almost like God said to them, I said before you, life and death. Idiot, choose life. Because you're so crazy, you may fool around and choose death. So God says, no, I ain't saying you're an idiot. I'm saying that's what God did. God said, I said before you, life and death. But God said, hold on, you don't answer. I got answer for you because you're dumb. Choose life. Because you can fool around, I give you life and death, and you with your crazy behind, you can choose death. So he says, choose life. We give you the chance to engage in the joyful sound, and you just sit there. And then the last thing he says, favor. Favor. The joyful sound that brings presence causes favor to be released in your life. I finished, Alan. He says, motion, movement. He says, light. He says, favor. Even though your praise is you paying a debt that you owe, I will still give you this on the back end of your praise. Tammy, I told myself, self, preach short today because you come back tonight and you're going to release a word tonight. It's going to be a long night tonight. Holy Spirit put a burden on me, and I really came with that in mind. No, I was going to do that. I didn't come with that in mind. Holy Spirit said to me last night, he said, no, this word is too critical because some people live in darkness during the holiday season. Some people that there's a cycle that happens every holiday season where you just go in a dark place. There's some people that are going to be here and are going to allow conditions to determine what comes from you. He says, whenever someone shouts a hallelujah out of nowhere, stop seeing it as a nuisance and start seeing it as an invitation. I don't care what's happening in service. If somebody ran next to you and they start praising, don't get annoyed. Get engaged. He says, the joyful sound from us gives you such proximity to him that you're able to see his face. Now, that's another kind of presence that you get to see. This is so extreme. You get to see God's dimples. You get that close to him. I wonder why that old hymn writer, song, Elite, says, breathe on me. It makes sense now. Because you get that close to him. You say, breathe on me, Holy Spirit. Breathe on me. Take now my heart.

You can't say breathe on me if he did a soundboard. If you want the breath of God, you gotta get in proximity to God. Get closer. Come close. Come close. And how you engage, not just the sound, but the joyful sound, will determine how much of his features, of his countenance, that you will be able to see. Breath of God. Breathe on us. I'm shutting this down because I'm feeling this river flowing. I wanted this to be a shouting, skipping, dancing word, but I realized that this needed to be a penetrating word because this needed to come from contemplation, not from excitement and exhilaration. I want us to come from true contemplation, that you really hear this, hear the voice of God calling you. Don't zanda zimbandanda dabakota baha. Breathe on us. Breathe on us. Breathe on us. 30 seconds. Release the joyful sound. Come on, everybody. Just for your joyful sound. Come on. Come on for 30 seconds. Come on, release your joyful sound. Come on, come on, come on, come on, come on. Come on.

0: You are one praise away from favor. One sound away from revelation. One sound away from movement. Thank you, Jesus. One sound. One sound. One sound. One sound. 10 more seconds. Can I get everybody now to release sound? Some of you still didn't get a sound out yet. Let a sound come out. Let it come out. Forget who's next to you. Let a sound come out. Whether you can sing or not. If you got to talk it, hallelujah. God, I bless you. God, I appreciate you. God, I thank you for all you've done. Thank you for your sacrifice. Thank you for your son. I told you we're living in a perpetual feast. We're in a perpetual feast because of what Jesus did for us. Glory to God. Come on, for just the blood, the blood. That was shed for us. We give him glory. Hallelujah, hallelujah, hallelujah. Thank you, Jesus. It is my prayer that the joyful sound becomes synonymous with this church. Remember that line. You will never truly know what you refuse to engage. If you don't engage in the sound, you won't know it. I want to challenge you in this church. I want those who were not here this morning to be shocked next time we come together. What do you mean? Because someone in the front room may shout hallelujah, and you hear it down there, you shout hallelujah too. And then somebody here shout hallelujah over here. And then somebody, because you're starting to engage with the sound. You can't hear the sound and stay quiet. Glory to God. You just connect and connect and connect. And we spread that thing like a contagion all around this house. Because I believe as we move in that vein, according to this text, we're going to get to see his face. I don't just want to see him from far. God, I can finish preaching here, but I ain't going to do it. Peter says, if it's you, bid me to come. I don't want to see you from far. I want to see you up close. All right, clap your hands if you were blessed by the word today. Glory to God. Glory. Come on, clap for real if you were blessed by the word today. I want to celebrate everybody that took notes today, but this wasn't a word just for notes, y'all. Yeah, put this one in action. And we know if you receive this based on what's going to happen here on Sunday. Key is we connect with the joyful sound. Glory to God. We connect with the sound. And we await his face. I feel him so strong. I must stop. I feel God. Clap one more time. I feel him. Hallelujah.
1: 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We're also on Instagram at LWC Bahamas and TikTok at Life Worship Center. 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

Revelation 5 verse 5 says, "Weep not, for the lion has triumphed." My brothers and my sisters, I want you to know that we are getting ready to walk in the season of the roar of the lion. The season

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One, two, three, say. You might as well go ahead and get your dance on.

0: breakfast as early as possible.
1: Dr. Tony Evans says at the end of the day, nothing matters more than where you stand with the Lord.
0: Fear God, keep His commandments, because this applies to every person.
1: This is the Alternative Broadcast, featuring the timeless biblical teachings from the archives of Dr. Tony Evans. Life has a way of lifting us up one moment and letting us down the next. Well, today, Dr. Evans explores the tension of joy and frustration living side by side, and why those ups and downs can leave us searching for something more. Let's join him as he sums up the wisdom of Solomon in Ecclesiastes, showing us how to move from temporary satisfaction to lasting purpose.
0: He comes to chapter 12. He says, "Remember also your Creator in the days of your youth." This is something that you parents who have teenagers would do well to go over with them, this chapter. Because he says, start off with God while you're young. Make Him your point of reference as early in life as possible. Now, youth can be relative, because you really don't know how old you are until you know when you're going to die. But nobody knows when they're going to die, so we don't know who the old people are. But he says, I want you to remember. Now, to remember doesn't just mean to remember in the sense of thinking about or recalling. When he's saying, remember your Creator in the days of your youth, he is saying, learn to make God your point of reference as early as possible. Many of you, when you were in college, even if you went left, you couldn't break away from mama's God, because they raised you in church and they kind of got that thing stuck in your head. You want to drive it home. It may not look like it's registering now, but you want to create a God consciousness as early as possible, even if as early as possible is today. Remember your Creator in the days of your youth, before the evil days come and the years draw near when you will say, I have no delight in them. The evil days are the days that he's getting ready to describe of old age, when life no longer is enjoyable. Age has set in, sickness has set in. Some of you have parents, loved ones, perhaps who have Alzheimer's or something, and there is no pleasure in life anymore. Because you can't enjoy it, maximize it, you can't participate in it, or you're so limited in your participation. And so he says, when there is still vim, vigor, and vitality, he says, remember God consciousness and do it early on. He says, before the evil days draw near. Before the sun and the light, verse 2, the moon and the stars are darkened, and the clouds return after the rain. Before things get dark, and before, after a refreshing rain, the clouds come. In other words, before stuff gets gloomy, before gloom sets in, remember your Creator. He doesn't say God, he says Creator. Remember the source and the sustainer of life. That life, he says, is tied to God, Creator. He created life. So he wants to be your point of reference for living. So he's talking about God, the life giver, not just God, the name, but the life giver. Jesus said, I have come to give you life. So he wants him to be your point of reference for life. Before things get too gloomy due to time and age, as you'll see. Verse 3, he goes a little further. In the day that the watchmen of the house tremble, the mighty men stoop. The grinding ones stand idly by with their few, and those who look through windows grow dim. Now, what he's describing is the aging process. The first thing he says is the watchmen of the house tremble. You've seen people with their hands and their arms trembling due to age and Parkinson's setting in, or some other thing that has allowed the nervous system not to function, and you've seen the trembling. He says, when the mighty men stoop, you walk bent, you can't move, because the mighty men now aren't strong and vigorous anymore. Back in the day, I ran 10 miles a day. Shucks. back in the day, but the mighty men. Oh, how the mighty have fallen. I had to have knee surgery, you know, it'll swell up if I go too up because time has a way. And don't some of y'all be looking at me like this. I know some of y'all know what this feels like, okay? Come on, let me ask you a question. How many of you, when you get out of bed in the morning, feel it? I mean, you're getting old. You get out of bed and you got to take a minute to get it together, to get the blood flowing so you can start rolling, you know? Because time has its way. The mighty men, the core, it's not. He says, the grinding ones are idle because they are few. You're losing your teeth. And back there, they didn't have dentists like we have. They can make false teeth and, you know, fake it to make it. And he says, and those who look through the windows grow dim. Eyesight. It's eyesight. Now, that's where I got a lot of y'all. Because I don't wear glasses. And I haven't had surgery. And I can see all of y'all. Okay? But he says, you know, you're looking through the windows, things grow dim. He says, and the doors of the street are shut as the sound of the grinding mill is low. The doors, open and closed doors, talking, speaking. Okay? He says, while the speaking, the doors of the street are shut. Because of aging and not able to communicate like you used to. And the sound of the grinding mill is low. Hearing aid. Things are low. You can't hear now. We all have loved ones who deal with this, who face this, or different aspects of this. And one will arise at the sound of the bird, and all the daughters of song will sing softly. You rise at the sound of the bird. Why? Because you can't sleep. You know, the 8 hours do not go uninterrupted. Even if the thing that wakes you up is that you got to go to the bathroom. Okay? Because age changes that. And he says, and all the daughters of song will sing softly. Okay? You can't take a lot of noise now. He says, time has its effect. Come to verse 5. Furthermore, men are afraid of high places and the terrors in the road. You're scared to go out at night now? Because the older you get, the more fearful you become. You want to get in before dark. You're young, you want to go out. But you get older, you want to get in when it's dark. You know? And the almond tree, verse 5 says, blossoms. When the almond trees blossom, they're white. Graying, because of aging. The grasshopper drags himself along. Now, if you a grasshopper, dragging, you old, okay? Because grasshoppers jump. If you see a grasshopper dragging, that hopper been here a long time. So you dragging, you go 2 feet. You mean you dragging because you have to be helped along because the strength is just not there. And the cape berry is ineffective, for man goes to his eternal home while mourners go about the street. It's your funeral. That's your funeral. In other words, under the sun, this is where we all go. We all age. Being saved doesn't make you younger physically. Doesn't change that. As Paul said, though my outward man perishes, my inward man is renewed day by day. So you're supposed to be getting older physically and younger spiritually. That's the way it's supposed to work.
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0: He comes to verse 6. He says, remember, remember him. Before the silver cord is broken and the golden bowl is crushed, and the pitcher of the well is shattered and the wheel of the cistern is crushed. That is, before the body breaks down. Okay? Before the body breaks down. These can be tied to the silver cord in verse number 6. The silver cord being broken, the organs are deteriorating, the central cord going down your body, the golden bowl, the head that holds the brain is crushed, the pitcher of the well. What does the well do? The well pumps. So you've got a pump that pumps life into us. The heart, the wheel of the cistern is crushed. He's talking about the operating systems of your life breaking down. Break down. That's what happens as we age. Organs don't function like they used to. And then the dust will return to the earth as it was, and the spirit will return to God who gave it. And that's what happened. You remember, God created man, but man did not become alive till God breathed into him the breath of life, because he is the giver, sustainer, and taker of life. So if under the sun, this is all you got, vanity of vanity, saith the preacher, all is vanity. Because this is where everybody winds up. It's like the man who I may have mentioned who said, I was dying to finish high school so that I could go to college. Then I was dying to finish college so I could start my career. Then I was dying to get married and have a family. Then I was dying for my kids to get 18 and leave. Then I was dying to retire, only to discover today I'm just dying. And so you look back and you say, what's it all about? Or where did all the time go? Or is this all there is? Because he's talking about life under the sun. He says, and when you look at it that way, emptiness of emptiness, says the preacher, all is emptiness. Meaningless, meaningless, says the preacher, all is meaningless. In other words, You can find fun, good times, happy times, nice times, good family, good fellowship, good friends. You can find all that under the sun. But if this is all you have to look forward to, there's not ultimate meaning in that. There's periodic fulfillment along the way, but not ultimate meaning.

0: So remember, bring God to bear, integrate him into this emptiness. In addition to being a wise man, verse 9, the preacher also taught the people knowledge, and he pondered and searched out and arranged many proverbs. Of course, Solomon is the preacher, and we know he's arranged many proverbs. He's written most of the book of Proverbs. He's given us wisdom in the book of Ecclesiastes by teaching us to live wise. And remember, wisdom has to do with decision-making, choices. His job as the preacher, he says, is to impart wisdom. And then he gives a description in verses 10 and 11. The preacher sought delightful words, it says, to write words of truth correctly. So he's not compromising. He's not compromising the truth. He wants it to be true. Truth is an absolute standard by which reality is measured. He wants to be correct. He wants to be accurate. He wants to record them so that whether it's on a CD or whether it's written down in a paper or a book, so that those words are communicating and are effective in the communication so people get the message, they get the point, and it's relevant to where they are. The words of the wise men are like goads. Back in biblical days, even today in many parts of the world, you have this long pole with a point on it, and they would poke the oxen with it to goad them. The goading is to push them along, to press them forward, to keep them going, to motivate them to movement. Well, remember, this is the preacher. And one of the emphasis of preaching is response. And so he wants words that are correct and true, but that poke people to move, to goad them, to provoke them to action. He says in the preacher, this is what he wants to do. He wants to motivate to a response in the words that he speaks, words that he writes. And masters of these collections, the coming together of the writings in Solomon's case, of course, it's the books that he's written. It says, the goal of my writing is to goad them, these collection of works. And then I love it, like well-driven nails. You know, when you say the expression, he nailed it. He nailed it. Or not even an expression. You hang a picture and you drive a nail. What are you doing? You're fixing that thing. You are locking that thing down. You didn't hit it. You didn't nail that thing so that you know that they got it. So you want to push them till they get it. Till it's nailed down in their hearts and minds, decisions and choices. And they are given by one shepherd. The Lord is the one who pulls it all together. We have one shepherd, the Lord Jesus Christ. And it's amazing how he can nail one sermon into a whole lot of other people's hearts at the same time. He can take one sermon and be talking to everybody with your name on it. Because we only have one shepherd who oversees that which is truth to prick us to response. Beyond this, my son, he warned, the writing of many books is endless. Go to your library, you'll see that. An excessive devotion to books is wearying to the body. And I can testify to that. I probably got 3,000 volumes in my library. And I'm tired of looking at them. You know? Now, they're helpful and they're necessary. But boy, you don't run out of them. Because as soon as you finish one, somebody else has written a new one. And sometimes that somebody is me. So, you know, and it's amazing how many of books have been written based on the Bible. That's because this book is so deep that theologians can't touch bottom, but it's so shallow that babies won't drown. Ooh, that sounded so good. Let me write that down. So let's bring it on home. Solomon, bring it on home. Since you the preacher, bring it home. The conclusion, verse 13. When all has been heard, we really could just come up with two verses, he said. When all has been heard, when you've read it all, heard it all, fear God, keep his commandments, because this applies to every person. So guess what? You are not an exception. For God will bring every act to judgment, everything which is hidden, whether it is good or evil. Now, that ought to tell you a couple things as we close. That means the death he's been talking about under the sun is not the end. Because he says it ain't over when it's over. Because God's going to bring it all up again. So this is bad news and good news for us all. The bad news is everything you've ever done, particularly from the point of conversion, is on tape. Yeah, that's bad news, isn't it? Everything good and bad is on tape. It's been recorded. Okay? That's the bad news. The good news is everything you've done, whether good or bad, is on tape. Well, you can't really erase the tape because you don't even have access to it. So you can't erase it. But since you're still here, the tape is still running. So even though you can't erase the tape, you can create new tape. And the conclusion of the whole matter is take God seriously, which is what it means to fear God. And you take him seriously by conforming to his will, or what he says, obey his commandment. And he says, and this is the rule of life. So I can sum up the whole book of Ecclesiastes with one phrase: enjoy your life in the fear of God. Because if you enjoy your life to whatever capacity God gives you to enjoy it, that's legitimate. You enjoy your life in the fear of God. You maximize every day that God gives you. You close your eyes tonight, thanking God for the day. And yes, struggling through the bad days with the fear of God. So that on verse 14, when you stand before him, and yeah, there will be bad things on all of our tapes. But when he does the review, he says, yeah, man, that's a bad clip here, it's a bad clip there, but boy, a whole lot of good clips on this tape where you included me in your life. So enjoy your life in the fear of God.
1: 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There are times when life can get so stormy, we wonder if we'll make it through. But Dr. Evans says even when things are at their worst, there's a power we can tap into that's greater than any storm we'll ever face. Be sure to join us tomorrow to hear all about it.

We go into the meeting in a little while. But I just want to make sure you're ready to go there. You're ready to go? You sure? Just nudge your neighbor real quick and say, neighbor, you ready to go? You ready? You ready for the meeting?

0: Hey, this is Chris. Welcome to Adventures in Odyssey.
1: Hi there. I'm John Avery Whittaker, but you can call me Whit. I run a shop in Odyssey called Whit's End. It's a place of discovery, imagination, and excitement. But don't take my word for it. You can find out for yourself on today's Adventures in Odyssey.
2: Boy, this is really depressing.
3: There is a story behind it, right?
1: You like to escape every now and then.
4: Exactly.
2: I guess you could say we all do.
5: Well, I didn't mean for you to feel this way.
4: I believe that I'm in love with Katrina.

0: Connie.
1: Hi, Katrina. This is a surprise.
0: Is it?
1: Well, yeah.
0: Oh, meaning that I wouldn't normally be here at this time of day. Yes, then I suppose it is. Is Eugene here?
1: No, he's at the college. With you, I thought.
0: Really? Did we have an appointment that I'd forgotten about?
1: No, I just mean that, well, with all the time you two have been spending together, it's a fair guess that if he isn't here in classes, he's with you.
0: That's curious, because I always suspected that if he wasn't with me or at classes, he'd be here at Wits End.
1: Katrina, I don't want to alarm you, but, you're sounding more like him every day. Something wrong?
0: The college announced today that they're implementing a number of budget cuts due to low enrollment. Part of those cuts involved the library.
1: Oh, yeah?
0: They terminated my services, effective immediately.
1: You mean
0: they laid me off?
1: Oh, no.
0: That is why I'm terribly upset and hope to speak to Eugene. He seems as if he'd be a great comfort at such a stressful time.
1: Well, I wouldn't know, since he's usually the cause of my stress, but... Well, I don't mind subbing for him if I can.
0: Subbing?
1: Yeah, you know, like you and I go up to Witt's office and talk about it. Maybe I can help.
0: Oh, if you don't mind.
1: Are you kidding? Witt?
2: Yes, Connie? Oh, hello, Katrina.
0: Hello, Mr. Whitaker.
1: We'd like to borrow your office for a little while. Is that okay?
2: Of course. I'll watch the counter.
1: Thanks. Come on, Katrina. Thank you, Mr. Whitaker.
2: Oh, you're welcome. I wonder what's going on now.
1: Boy, this is really depressing.
0: Please don't be sad, Connie. I simply wanted you to understand the scope of my problem.
1: I understand, all right. You're barely making it as it is, and you can't stay in college if you don't have a job.
0: Exactly.
1: And apart from your tutoring, you're not especially skilled in anything.
0: Correct.
1: That is depressing. Aren't you depressed?
0: I wasn't.
1: Oh, wow.
0: I thought you were going to try to comfort me.
1: Well, I'd like to, but I don't know how I can comfort you when I'm so depressed about your situation.
0: Well, I didn't mean for you to feel this way.
1: Oh, that's all right. Hey, wait, I have an idea.
0: You do?
1: Sure, we'll ask Witt if you can have a job here.
0: Oh, you're teasing me.
1: No, it's perfect. You said you don't have any particular skill, and good thing for me, you don't have to have any to work here.
0: Well, I hadn't honestly thought of it as an option.
1: Well, it wouldn't hurt to ask Witt, would it?
0: No, I don't suppose it would.
1: Then what are we waiting for?
2: Well, look who's here.
3: Hi, Mr. Whitaker.
2: And how are you, Lucy?
3: I'm on a mission. Do you have a couple of minutes?
2: Oh, I think I can spare one or two. What's up?
3: I'm researching an article for the Odyssey Times about some interesting people and places around Odyssey. Naturally, I thought of you.
2: Really?
3: Sure.
2: But the Times has already done an article about Wits End.
3: A general article about Wits End. I was thinking of someplace more specific.
2: Like what?
3: The Bible Room.
2: Oh.
3: It's like a mini museum right in the middle of your shop. But it occurred to me that nobody really knows the story behind it. Why you decided to create it.
2: Oh, I see.
3: There is a story behind it, right?
2: Well, as a matter of fact, there is. It began with a rabbit's foot.
3: A rabbit's foot?
2: Uh-huh.
1: Where? Oh, sorry, Lucy. I didn't mean to interrupt.
3: That's all right.
1: But since I have interrupted, could I talk to you in the kitchen a minute, Witt? It's kind of important.
2: Well, then I suppose so. Do you mind, Lucy?
3: No, I can wait.
2: Thanks. Now, what's this all about, Connie?
3: Hi, I'm Lucy Schultz.
0: Oh, I'm Katrina Shanks. It's very nice to meet you. Are you the Lucy Schultz who writes for the newspapers?
3: Uh-huh.
0: You're talented.
3: Thank you.
4: Katrina, what are you doing here? I've been looking everywhere for you.
0: Everywhere?
4: Well, everywhere in the common sense of the expression. More specifically, I was looking for you at the college. I stopped by the library to see you, and they said you were terminated.
0: It's true, Eugene. I was laid off.
4: Oh, Katrina, you must feel dreadful.
3: You just got fired from your job? How depressing.
0: Not at all. A solution, albeit a temporary one, may present itself shortly.
1: Well, Katrina... Oh, Eugene, you're just in time for the good news.
4: Good news?
1: Yep.
2: Katrina, I'd be honored to have you work with us here at Wits End.
4: What?
0: Thank you, Mr. Whitaker.
3: Wow, your solutions work fast.
4: Wait, you mean... What?
0: Isn't it wonderful, Eugene? We're going to be co-workers.
5: Mm.

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1: I think the story behind the Bible Room is best told in the Bible Room, don't you think?
2: Sure, I love this room.
1: Funny to think that it was once filled with nothing but boxes and clutter. I didn't know what to do with it.
2: Now, you said a little while ago that the creation of the Bible Room began with a rabbit's foot?
1: Uh-huh. You see, it happened a few years ago, before Connie became a Christian. We had a compulsive prankster named Philo, who used to hang around here.
2: I remember Philo.
1: Well, one day he'd pulled a couple of practical jokes on us, and I suggested that someone might pull a practical joke on him in return. Philo was confident that nothing would happen because he had a lucky rabbit's foot. Naturally, I tried to set him straight.
3: Philo, you can get more protection out of a deodorant spray than you can with that silly good luck charm.
4: That's not what Connie said.
3: Connie? Well, what does she have to do with it?
4: She's the one who gave me this thing.
3: She did? Huh. When?
4: Yesterday, right after she read me my horoscope.
3: Horoscope?
4: Yeah, she reads it to us all the time. Mine said that I could use some extra luck, so she gave me this rabbit's foot.
3: Do you know where Connie is now?
4: Upstairs, I think.
3: Would you mind if I borrowed this thing for a few minutes?
4: No, here.
1: You can imagine that I was pretty bothered about Connie being involved in things like good luck charms and horoscopes.
2: You? Really?
1: Really.
2: So what did you do?
1: Well, I went up
2: with?
1: To... Oh, sorry, Lucy. Yes, Connie?
5: Hate to interrupt again.
6: It's all my fault. She was giving me the grand tour of the shop. A delightful experience.
5: And the lights in the little theater won't come on.
1: Oh, well, the fuse must have blown again. Yeah, I've been having trouble with it. Where's Eugene?
6: He rushed off to buy a newspaper.
1: A newspaper?
6: Weird, huh? I believe it may have something to do with me. He's so sweet.
5: Do you want to fix the lights now or wait until Eugene comes back?
1: Oh, I better do it now. On the condition that you continue the story about how the Bible Room was created.
5: You're telling her about that? How embarrassing.
1: Well, I left off after Philo told me how you'd given him the rabbit's foot.
2: And just before he came to talk to you.
5: Okay.
1: And don't leave anything out.
5: I won't. Well, I want you to know that this really is embarrassing. You see, I didn't know it was coming to talk to me about the rabbit's foot. And I had just turned to the horoscope page in the newspaper where it said that I was going to get a promotion in my job. So, when Whit showed up to talk to me, I thought he was about to promote me. Boy, was I in for a surprise.
3: I was just downstairs talking with Philo Sanderson, and during the course of the conversation, this came out of his pocket.
5: A rabbit's foot.
3: He said you gave it to him. Now, is that true?
5: Yeah, yesterday.
3: And he also said you gave it to him because his horoscope said he needed good luck. A horoscope you read to him.
5: Well, yeah, I did, but...
3: And he said not only did you read his fortune yesterday, but you've been reading the horoscopes to quite a few kids for quite some time. Is that true?
5: I guess so, but so what?
3: So what? Now look, Connie, I know you're not a Christian, and I know you don't believe in the Bible. There's not a whole lot I can do about that because, well, it's a personal decision. But I'm not going to just stand idly by and let you introduce the kids that come in here to the occult.
5: The occult? What are you talking about? All I did was just read a few horoscopes.
3: Connie, what do you think the occult is? Astrology, fortune-telling, palm reading, good luck charms. They're all a part of it.
5: Wait a minute. I admit I don't know how I feel about God, but I'm sure not into any of that stuff.
3: Then why were you reading horoscopes to these kids? Why did you give Philo a rabbit's foot?
5: I don't know. I thought it was harmless. Nobody was taking it seriously.
3: Really? Then why did you think I was going to give you a promotion when I first came up here?
5: Wow. Are you going to fire me?
3: No. I can see that you honestly didn't understand what you were doing. But you have to be more careful. These kids are like sponges. They're ready to soak up whatever we give. From now on, I want you to come and talk to me first about any new idea you want to present to them. Okay?
5: Okay. It's just that the horoscopes are so easy to find. I mean, look, they're in the paper every day.
3: So they are.
5: But don't worry, I'm not going to read them anymore.
3: Good.
5: And Whit?
3: Yes?
5: Thanks.
3: You're welcome.
6: This is interesting. Mr. Whitaker feels passionately about his beliefs, doesn't he?
5: Well, I guess you could say we all do.
6: Does Eugene?
5: Well, I'm sure he feels passionately about his beliefs, too.
6: Whatever they are. You don't know what Eugene believes?
5: No, not really. Do you?
6: We've never discussed it, but I am curious about this passion you have for Christianity. I know the teachings of Christ from an academic standpoint, but I confess I've never seen them put into practice firsthand.
2: Hang around here and you'll see plenty.
1: Well, the lights are working again. I may have to get an electrician to come in. So, where were we?
5: You and I talked about the horoscopes and I promised not to read them anymore.
1: Oh, that's right. And you said something in our conversation that got my mind working overtime. Then Tom Riley and I got to talking.
3: Well, you set her straight. It was obvious she didn't really understand how serious it was.
7: And that's what bothers me about it. People don't realize what they're doing when they get involved with that stuff. It just starts out as innocent fun, and then before they realize it, it begins to control their lives. But you know what really bothers me?
3: What?
7: Well, Connie said it yesterday. It's so easy to find. And she's right. It's all over the place, on movies, television, in bookstores. Why, even by telephone. Not to mention things like scales that tell your fortune and bubblegum machines that spit out a zodiacal chart.
3: Well, I agree with you 100%, Whit. But what can we do about it? I mean, very few newspapers these days are going to feature a daily Bible verse in place of their daily horoscope, you know.
7: Yeah. Well, it really makes you realize just how important church services and home Bible studies are, doesn't it? And yet kids still get involved with that stuff. Even church kids. I just don't understand it.
3: Maybe the problem isn't so much one of availability as it is marketing.
7: Well, I don't follow you.
3: Well, when it comes to message, no horoscope can compare with the Bible. It's the most exciting message that the world has ever heard or ever will hear. But maybe what's happened is that we've taken the exciting and wonderful message and somehow made it seem boring. We've made it something kids just can't relate to anymore.
7: So you mean what we need to do is somehow show these kids that the Bible is exciting?
3: Well, yeah.
7: Tom, would you excuse me for a little while? I have some thinking to do.
2: So is that when the idea came together for you?
1: No fair rushing ahead of the story.
5: Something clicked, because Whit disappeared into this room for days. I remember Tom and I trying to figure out what he was up to.
8: There you are. I was wondering what became of you.
5: Eugene, we're in the middle of a story.
8: Oh, I'm terribly sorry. Look, Katrina, I purchased the latest Odyssey Times with a complete Help Wanted section.
5: Thank you, Eugene. Anyway, as I was saying...
8: You don't seem to understand. There are literally dozens of first-rate opportunities contained in these pages. You don't have to work here. This one, for example, Help Wanted, Maintenance for Office Complex.
5: Eugene.
8: Oh, here's one. Help Wanted, Telephone Solicitors for Rathbone's New Home Shopping Club. You're wonderful on the phone. I could listen to you for hours.
5: You have, Eugene, but the thing
9: Why would she want one of those jobs when she has one right here? Now, is it all right if we finish our story, please?
5: Would you mind terribly, Eugene? We could discuss this later.
8: No. Later would be perfectly acceptable. I was merely trying to be of assistance.
5: Oh, you're sweet. Thank you. Anyway, back to our story. Tom and I kept trying
8: to... Pardon me for interrupting again. Mr. Whitaker?
1: Yes, Eugene?
8: May I speak with you privately in your office, please?
1: Do you mind finishing the story, Connie?
9: No, I'd love to.
1: Thank you. Come on, Eugene.
8: Thank you. And I apologize once again for any interruption which may have occurred.
5: That's okay, Eugene.
9: Anyway, Whit wouldn't give us any clues. In fact, the most he'd say to me was, "Will you please fix me some coffee, Connie?" And that's what I was in the middle of doing when he came out, and some of the kids ganged up on him and insisted that he let them have a look.
10: All right. Ladies and gentlemen, I'd like to introduce you to the Bible room.
4: Look at this. It's Paul's armor.
10: That's from Ephesians chapter 6. See, we have the belt of truth, the breastplate of righteousness, the helmet of salvation, and the sword of the Spirit. Well, go ahead. Try it on.
4: Mr. Whitaker, what's this? A model of a city?
10: That's right.
4: What does it do?
7: March around it 7 times and you'll find out.
4: Mr. Whitaker, there's something wrong with this mirror. It's all dark. I can just barely see myself.
7: Oh, really? Well, try saying a Bible verse at it.
4: Okay. Philippians 4:13. I can do all things through Christ who strengthens me.
11: For now we see through a glass darkly, but then we shall see face to face.
4: Hey, it lights up! Wow!
12: Wow! Look, the walls are fine. Look at them.
13: Red.
5: There's a lot of great stuff in here, Whit.
7: Well, I can't take all the credit. It was you and Tom and Philo who inspired it.
5: We did? How?
7: Well, you brought the need for this room to my attention, Connie, by reading those horoscopes. Tom, you helped me to see that we've somehow made the Bible boring to these kids. But it was Philo and his practical jokes that helped me figure out just why the Bible seems boring and what I could do about it. See, we humans aren't the only ones who pull pranks. Horoscopes and astrology, all that stuff, they're Satan's practical jokes on us. They confuse our minds so we can't see how real and exciting the Bible truly is. Well, this room is designed to counter that by bringing the scriptures literally to life.
5: And that's pretty much how the Bible room came to be. Eventually, Whit put in different kinds of displays and, of course, the imagination station in the room of consequence.
2: I'll probably get a photographer from the Times to come take some pictures.
6: This is fascinating. Mr. Whitaker actually felt so strongly about making the Bible real to children that he created this room?
5: Yeah, you heard it with your own ears.
6: I'd be very interested in a further discussion of your Christianity.
5: Oh, well, we can do that.
14: Let me get this straight, Eugene. You don't like the idea of Katrina working here because of the distance from the college?
8: Precisely.
14: But the bus runs from here to there several times a day.
8: I appreciate that, but a bus can be a very dangerous place.
14: In Odyssey? Eugene, forgive me for making a wild guess, but I think this has more to do with you than it does with her. Am I right?
8: Possibly.
14: You don't want her to work here. Why not?
8: Because, well, please don't take offense.
14: Oh, I won't. Unless you're going to criticize my mustache.
8: Well, of course not. It's only that... Well, my life at this time consists of three things. My work at the college, Wits End, and whatever time I could spare away from the aforementioned.
14: Oh, I understand. You like to escape every now and then.
8: Exactly. And I must confess that my relationship with Katrina has been part of that escape. I relish the time I have with her away from both college activities and this shop.
14: Oh, well, I get it.
8: If Katrina works here, then it's as if she has merged with one of the things from which I wish to take a break, to borrow the colloquialism.
14: Well, that makes sense, and I'm sorry. Maybe I should have talked to you about it before offering her a position. I guess I didn't realize that your relationship with her was so... advanced. In fact, I haven't had the slightest idea of what your relationship was.
8: Well, I suppose if you asked her about our relationship, she might say that we're very close friends.
14: Is that what you think, Eugene?
8: I think, well, as much as I know anything on the subject, Mr. Whitaker, I believe that I'm in love with Katrina.
15: Want to contact us about the episodes you're hearing? 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We always love hearing from you.
14: You're in love with Katrina?
8: Granted, I'm not entirely certain what love is, but I'm willing to concede that, yes, I... am.
14: But you're not sure she feels the same about you, is that right?
8: Well, no, we haven't discussed the matter.
14: Well, that complicates things.
8: Indeed.
14: And it makes her working here more difficult.
8: Yes. You can understand now how I may want to develop our relationship in a more appropriate time and place. I believe Wits End is neither, particularly since... I'm sorry, never mind.
14: What?
8: Nothing at all.
14: Well, it was something. What were you going to say?
8: I will be completely candid with you, Mr. Whitaker. Because the nature of my relationship with Katrina is still at such a delicate stage, I'm concerned about her susceptibility to the, shall we say, influences here.
14: Influences? You mean our Christianity?
8: Well, yes. Now, you know that for the most part I'm in agreement with your ideology, academically speaking. However, I'm afraid of how she may react.
14: You think she'll resent our beliefs?
8: Perhaps.
14: Or you're worried that she'll accept them?
8: Again, perhaps. Christianity is rather infectious around here, and her acceptance could, shall we say, affect our relationship? A relationship that is still in its infancy. Of course, it may be ridiculous to even think about it. She may not care at all.
14: Come in.
9: Sorry for barging in, but I was wondering if you have an extra copy of that basic Christianity book you had me read when I first became a Christian?
14: Yes, Connie, on the second shelf down.
9: Oh, thanks.
8: Miss Kendall, may I ask for whom it is intended?
9: Katrina. We've been talking about Jesus, and she wants to know more. Here it is! Thanks, Whit!
14: You're welcome.
8: Perhaps I should investigate.
14: Maybe we both should.
6: So one of the purposes of the death of Jesus was to satisfy the penalty of our sinfulness?
9: Right.
6: I see.
9: But it didn't stop there. Jesus
8: Katrina?
9: Also...
6: Eugene, this is remarkable. In all my years of study, I've never appreciated that the teachings of Christianity should have personal ramifications. Why haven't we ever discussed this?
8: Well, funny, it never seemed to come up at the college.
6: I want to know more.
8: Well, you're certainly in the proper hands to find out. If you'll excuse me, I think I'll go find a reasonable excuse with which to excuse myself.
14: Eugene, wait.
9: Whit, would you mind if we went into your office again? I think Katrina might like to see some of your other books, and I can talk to her more privately there.
14: Oh, sure, go ahead.
9: Thank you.
6: Thanks again, Mr. Whitaker.
14: Whit, Katrina. Call me Whit.
6: Oh, okay. Whit.
9: See, it wasn't enough for Jesus to just die. He had to conquer death, too.
14: You're not going, Lucy?
2: No, I need to write up the story about the Bible room.
14: Oh, yeah. Did you get everything you needed?
2: Everything but a final word from you.
14: Oh, well, I guess you could say that what happened to this room is how it's supposed to work with all of us as Christians.
2: What do you mean?
14: Well, this room was just my junk room where I threw extra boxes and things I didn't know what to do with. But because of Christ, it was turned into a room that helps to make him real to the children in this town. In other words, this room was redeemed. God took something that was useless and made it useful, just like he does with our lives.
2: Bible room. An example of redemption. Got it.
14: I guess you could say that that's what Wit's End has always been about. To redeem not only rooms, but lives.

Time will tell what will become of Katrina and her relationship with Eugene. What do you think will happen? If you have any ideas, send them to me at Odyssey, Colorado Springs, Colorado, 80995. 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It Began with a Rabbit's Foot was written by Paul McCusker and Phil Lawler and directed by Phil Lawler. Our production engineer was Dave Arnold, and our executive producer is Chuck

Tell your neighbor, you're looking at one. You're looking at one. You're looking at one. You have no idea what God has brought me out of. You can't even tell when you look at me. I've been in a season of miracles. This is

Savior, my Redeemer, righteous God, everlasting Father.

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Pressure gets hot, and with heat come mirages. So you think it's cool over there.

We'll never be defeated. Somehow, God will always get the glory. Hallelujah.